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2: NBC News Radio, I'm Jim Roop. Iran says it's reviewing a U.S. plan to end the war. Iran's foreign ministry spokesperson confirming his government's reviewing a reported one-page memorandum of understanding that sets a framework to end the war and start negotiations on Iran's nuclear program. The news sent stocks surging and the price of oil plunging, but did not halt the rise of gas prices in the U.S., which jumped past $4.50 a gallon on average nationwide. The purported suicide note left behind by the late sex trafficker Jeffrey Epstein said, "Time to say goodbye." The note that Epstein's cellmate says he found in his Manhattan jail after his 2019 suicide was ordered to be released by a federal judge tonight. It's a handwritten one-page note that also says, "They investigated me for a month, found nothing, and no fun, not worth it." California getting a double dose of political debates tonight. First up, the three leading candidates for L.A. City Mayor have their first televised debate today. Mayor Karen Bass, reality TV personality and Palisades fire victim Spencer Pratt, and Councilwoman Nithya Raman are expected to discuss several key issues. Then the top seven candidates in the race for California governor face off in another debate tonight. Less than a month remains before the primary election and the first mail ballots going out this week. The Ghirardelli Chocolate Company is recalling some of its powdered beverage mixes due to concerns about foodborne illness. According to the FDA recall notice, the affected products were made with milk powder that may be contaminated with salmonella. The recalled mixes were sold in large packages intended for restaurant use, but consumers can purchase those items online. Ghirardelli said it took the action voluntarily after another salmonella-related recall by California Dairies Incorporated. Jim Roop, NBC News Radio.
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4: Today, we're going to hear from Whitetail, and they're going to tell us what's in their song, Monday Night.
5: This was written quite a while ago, like a couple years ago.
6: Oh, cool.
5: I was a junior in college at UWRF at the time, and I think I was a senior. I did 5 years of school because I drank too much beer, but I was in my fourth year of school. I think I was either living in River Falls or at my brother's, but whatever. I was hanging out at my brother's house, and I was rehearsing for a gig. And I might have been there just because there was no one at the house and I could be loud. And if I stayed in my place in River Falls with roommates, I'd just keep them up all night. And I had gotten done rehearsing or like practicing for this gig. And I was like, ah, screw it. I'll try writing a song. And he had just like torn everything out of his house to remodel it. So I was like, no chairs. I was sitting on a cooler on plywood floor. No furniture, nothing. And at this time, I was partying quite a bit. So I think I was just trying to write a song, and I looked around, and there were literally like 15 empty beer cans on the floor, Miller Lights, and
7: the whole song
5: was written in like 1 minute. I was like, I'm gonna write about this right now, and it's only like four chords, I think, maybe five with the A minor, whatever.
8: Four chords.
5: Yeah, that's why I asked Gunner. I always forget.
8: Five chords. There's 1, 4, 5, 6, but for the breakdown, it's 2, 5, 1.
5: Oh, yep. Okay.
8: Five chord song.
5: This is the genius in our band, by the way.
8: I've been saying these things.
5: There's quite a few times I ask him, like, what key do we do this in? Like, how, you know, at a gig. But anyways,
8: this guy doesn't have a damn clue, man.
5: No. But anyways, that's like the whole story of that song. I was just sitting there and I was like, what should I write about? Oh, there's a bunch of beer around.
8: Beer.
5: Yeah. Let's. All right.
7: Which is a reoccurring theme.
5: No, I. Yeah.
7: Anyone that listens to our music.
8: That really is the theme.
7: That's the core element of Whitetail.
8: Do we have a song that doesn't address beer or women? Do we?
4: Here's Whitetail with Monday Night on KQAL's What's in a Song.

0: That was Whitetail with Monday Night on KQAL's What's in a Song. 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
3: NBC News Radio, I'm Jim Roop. The purported suicide note left behind by the late sex offender Jeffrey Epstein says, "Time to say goodbye." The note that Epstein's cellmate says he found in the Manhattan jail after his 2019 suicide was ordered released by a federal judge today. It's handwritten, one page. It also says, "They investigated me for a month, found nothing." And it goes on to say, "What you want me to do? Burst out crying. And no fun, not worth it." The stock market surged before its closing today on optimism by President Trump about a possible end coming to the war with Iran.
4: They want to make a deal. We've had very good talks over the last 24 hours, and it's very possible that we'll make a deal.
3: Iran's foreign ministry spokesperson is confirming the government is reviewing a U.S. plan that sets a framework to end the war and start negotiations on Iran's nuclear program. Several Republican states are starting the process of redrawing their congressional maps. This as the congressional map battle is going into overdrive following the Supreme Court's ruling striking down Louisiana's map, the High Court calling it an unconstitutional gerrymander that relied too much on race, and that opens the door to Republican-led states redrawing their maps to favor the GOP.
5: I love this world of ours.
3: Ted Turner, the American entrepreneur behind CNN and TBS, has died. A man driven to success by advice given to him years ago.
6: My father's advice to me was, do not set goals that are achievable during your lifetime. Set goals that are too high to achieve.
3: President Trump praising Turner in a Truth Social post, calling him one of the greats of all time.
6: I think I've led an adventurous life, and that's really what I wanted to do.
3: Ted Turner was 87. Jim Roop, NBC News Radio.
7: The outcry of merging black holes after this.
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7: Stardate May 6th. More than 1.1 billion years ago, a pair of black holes staged a violent merger. As they spiraled inward, the black holes produced an outburst of gravitational waves, ripples in space-time that rang across the universe. Detectors on Earth heard those ripples in January of last year. In fact, it was the loudest and clearest detection of merging black holes to date. Analyzing the signal has told scientists quite a bit about black holes and about the laws of gravity that govern them. The frequency and duration of the gravitational waves revealed details about the black holes. It showed that when they merged, each of them was spinning, and each was about 33 times the mass of the Sun. But the total mass after they merged was only about 62 times the Sun's mass, less than the combined weight of the individual black holes. The rest of their mass was converted to energy, mainly the gravitational waves. The aftermath of the merger was important as well. The merged black hole vibrated like a ringing bell. As it settled down, the ringing faded away. How it faded matched predictions made by general relativity, the theory of gravity introduced by Albert Einstein and refined by many others over the decades. It was the strongest evidence to date that general relativity really is the rule that governs black holes and sends gravitational waves rippling across the universe. Our web address is stardate.org. For the University of Texas McDonald Observatory, I'm Billy Henry.
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devil went down to Georgia. He was looking for a soul to steal. He was in a bind because he was way behind and he was willing to make a deal. When he came across this young man sawing on a fiddle and playing it hot, and the devil jumped up on a hickory stump and said, "Boy, let me tell you what. I guess you didn't know it, but I'm a fiddle player too. And if you'd care to take a dare, I'll make a bet with you. Now, you play pretty good fiddle, boy, but give the devil his due. I bet a fiddle of gold against your soul, because I think I'm better than you." The boy said, "My name's Johnny, and it might be a sin, but I'll take your bet, and you're going to regret, because I'm the best as ever been."

wrapped up his case and he said, "I'll start this show." And fire flew from his fingertips as he rosined up his bow. And he pulled the bow across the strings and it made an evil hiss. And then a band of demons joined in and it sounded

The devil bowed his head because he knew that he'd been beat. And he laid that golden fiddle on the ground at Johnny's feet. Johnny said, "Devil, just come on back if you ever want to try again. I done told you once, you son of a bitch, I'm the best."

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1: NBC News Radio, I'm Jim Roop. Iran says it's reviewing a U.S. plan to end the war. Iran's foreign ministry spokesperson confirming the government is reviewing that plan, a reported one-page memorandum of understanding that sets a framework to end the war and start negotiations on Iran's nuclear program. President Trump has said the toughest part about searching for a peace deal is figuring out who's running things over there.
2: Look, you know, you talk about regime change. Their first-level leaders are dead. Their second-level leaders are dead. Some of their third-level leaders are dead. I call that regime change.
1: News of a memorandum sent stocks surging and the price of oil dropping, but it did not halt the rise of gas prices in the U.S. A federal judge has ordered the purported suicide note left behind by the late sex trafficker Jeffrey Epstein be released. The note reads, "Time to say goodbye." Epstein's cellmate says he found it in his cell after Epstein's 2019 suicide. It's a handwritten one-page note that also says, "They investigated me for a month and found nothing." An arrest has been made in connection with a deadly mass shooting incident at a campground in Edmond, Oklahoma last weekend. Edmond Police Chief J.D. Younger says 18-year-old Jalen Davis arrested today and is now facing first-degree murder charges.
3: This incident began with a disturbance between two females attending the gathering that escalated into an altercation between rival gang members also attending the gathering.
1: 23 people had some sort of gunshot-related injury in the shooting. 18-year-old Aviana Smith Gray died from a gunshot wound to her head last night, the only fatality. Police indicate at least one more arrest is possible soon. Police in Edmond say the shooting happened during an unsanctioned party at Arcadia Lake. Media titan Ted Turner is dead. Turner founded CNN in 1980, credited for starting the 24-hour cable news cycle. Ted Turner was 87. Jim Roop, NBC News Radio.
4: All right, welcome back to KQAL 89.5 Late Night Shift. My name is Charlie.
5: I'm Lucy.
4: And we have some very special guests on today. Special guests, would you like to introduce yourselves?
6: Hi, I'm Raven.
7: My name's Lacey.
4: And this is Lucy and I's very last show. This is actually so sad. It's our grand finale.
7: This is our last opening ever.
5: Oh.
7: Don't say that. It does hurt.
4: We graduate in T-minus.
8: What will I do on Wednesdays now? What will I wait for?
4: Less, it's like a show and a half. Ending, dude. We graduate in a day and a half.
5: A day and a half? Oh my God.
8: How's that feel?
5: Insane.
4: We just had Nate and Alex together for the last time.
8: Your life's literally about to get started.
5: Stop it.
4: Me
5: at the hospital this morning.
4: Oh yeah, you don't want to tell the people what you were doing this morning?
5: Yeah, my early graduation present was a kidney stone.
4: Yikes.
5: And I spent about 6 hours in the hospital getting 4 rounds of painkillers. Yeah, it was really fun.
4: That sounds like so much fun.
5: I woke up and I couldn't walk or speak. I almost ended up on the floor. Like,
4: yeah. And isn't one of, kidney stones one of like the top 10 worst pains to ever have?
5: Yes.
4: Yeah.
8: So what, this is like a six, you'd say?
5: Oh, I wanted to be tough. So I was like, when the doctor was like, "How's your pain?" I was like, "It's a 9.5.
8: Oh, no.
5: I'm pretty sure, say 10.
8: I'm pretty sure pregnancy is the 10 on that scale.
4: Yeah.
5: I think my appendicitis was worse.
4: Oh, probably, actually. Yeah.
8: Or like breaking your femur or something.
5: Oh.
8: Like the big bone in your leg.
5: No, definitely.
4: I have bruised that.
8: I've been told that one is like the worst bone to break.
4: I've bruised that, and that was very painful. And I'm like, bruising it alone, oh, I can't imagine breaking it. Anyways, that was your morning. I'm so glad you're here now.
5: Me too. I was afraid I'd miss it.
4: But you didn't want to miss our premiere, did you?
8: Finale. Not premiere. It's a finale.
5: We can say, we can say how we feel. This is the last one.
4: Yeah. That's for another segment, though.
5: It's the truth show. This is the truth show.
8: Oh, my God.
4: We're changing it. Our slogan, the truth show. Should that be what our podcast name is?
8: Please
4: the
8: don't.
4: Truth
5: the
4: show?
5: The truth show. That sounds like a Republican podcast.
4: It does.
8: Exactly. Don't do that.
5: You know what I like? I named my journal this, but it would be funny for a podcast.
4: What?
5: Unfortunate Nonfiction.
4: Ooh.
5: Do you like that?
4: Yes. I do. And then one of us is living in Winona, one of us is living in Orlando. Very unfortunate circumstance. We're both very grateful. We're both very grateful.
5: Yeah.
4: Anyways, we're going to start off with some ABBA because we always do that. And we're probably going to end with some ABBA, because that I feel like that's a good send-off.
5: Yes.
4: Of our show. And we'll come back in 10 years and say hi again. So tune in 10 years exactly this day.
5: Sure.
4: May 6th, 2036. Literally. Come back at 10 p.m.
5: So I'll be 32.
4: Ooh. Yeah. I'll be 30.
5: Yeah.
4: Took me a while.
5: And Lacey and Raven probably would not like to comment.
8: Well, here's the thing. I kind of forgot how old I was for a moment.
4: No, I did too. I was like, wait, what?
8: I'm pretty sure I'd be 45 at that point.
4: Whoa.
8: Yeah, I know, right? I don't look it.
4: How old would you be, Lacey?
6: In my 40s.
8: In her 40s.
4: And that's okay.
6: Yeah.
8: Younger than me.
6: We'll see if we're still alive.
5: Oh. So you better be. Not already. What, I came here from the hospital for you.
8: Exactly.
4: Are you a ghost right now? Gotcha. Okay. Well, you can think on that while we play some ABBA for you on KQAL 89.5.

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3: 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My name's Charlie.
4: I'm Lucy.
5: I'm Raven.
6: My name's Lucy.
3: And we are back for Lucy and I's final show.
7: Misbehaving over here.
4: So I got duplicated.
3: You got duplicated?
4: Yeah.
7: Duplicated?
3: What do you mean?
4: Because she said I'm Lucy. Or did you say Lacey?
6: No, I said... I know my name.
4: I thought you said
3: it's okay, Lucy.
7: She's just giggling. God.
3: You've had a long day.
4: Yes, this is true.
3: Earlier today, we were talking with friends at Nate and Allie's, and some fancy people, like dressed fancy, walked in. And Lucy's like, "Oh my gosh, guys, it's prom!" And I was like, "What, on a Wednesday?" She's like, "It's Wednesday." I'm like, "Lucy, yes, it's Wednesday night."
4: I've been having a time.
3: Yes, you have. It's okay. You just know those things are working very well. This is not illegal. This was prescribed.
4: this was given to me by the doctor.
3: Yes.
4: I mean, multiple times.
7: I feel like that was presumed.
3: I would hope so, but...
7: With you mentioning
6: you never know these
7: things.
3: You never know.
4: It was the best high I ever had.
6: Wait, wow. Who was your doctor?
7: I'll wait till you're on morphine. I'm told that is amazing. I haven't been on it.
4: It wasn't...
7: So I wouldn't know.
4: It was like... I don't remember what it was called.
6: Oh my gosh.
4: I don't know my doctor's name.
6: Well,
7: You should. You should learn your doctor's name. I know mine.
4: Yeah. Well, he was the emergency room guy. So never see him again. Probably.
7: You don't need to know that guy.
4: Yeah.
7: You just need to know he did a good job.
4: Yeah.
7: Like, you need to know you're alive.
4: My doctor's last name is a color.
7: Oh, whoa.
3: Gray.
6: Green.
3: Brown.
6: No.
3: Blue.
6: Green?
7: Okay. Are we missing the characters and clue here?
3: What is it? Just green?
6: Mr. Mustard.
4: Am I allowed to say that?
7: Nah, just leave it be.
3: Dang it. I was getting so ready to guess.
7: Just assume it was Reverend Green. It was Reverend Green that did it.
6: No.
7: Lucy, I would believe it if Lucy was fixed on by Reverend Green. What haven't you done, really?
3: Green did it in the emergency room.
4: Professor Plum.
3: With a wrench.
4: The candlestick.
3: Oh.
4: In the kitchen.
7: Oh, you just know, huh?
4: Mm-hmm.
7: Wow. All right, I'm going to hold you to that.
4: I know.
7: Next time we play Clue, I'm going to hold you to that. I expect that answer. I expect that. And if you get the option to change it that, you should make it that.
4: Yeah.
7: Or like whatever the other mystery game.
3: My favorite thing to do in Clue is like halfway through, act like I know what it is so I can throw other people off so I can figure out what it is.
4: Yeah.
3: My favorite thing.
7: Oh, that's so fun.
4: That's good to know
7: your
4: strategy.
7: Stabilize.
3: What if I'm lying?
7: I don't know. What if you are?
4: I don't think you'd lie about
3: that.
7: No, you wouldn't. See, now you know his strategy, so now you can...
3: But I'm hoping you would forget by the time we play Clue if we ever play Clue together.
4: I'll remember.
3: Have we ever played Clue together?
7: We should.
4: This conversation's being recorded.
3: It is.
7: That's true. See? Now
4: All of them are.
3: Okay. Yeah,
4: they're on the computer.
3: Oh, so you're going to come back in 10 years and be like, what did Charlie say?
4: I'm going to tune in and be like...
3: We can play virtual Clue from our respective places.
4: We could do that. Or, you know, I expect some Battleship.
3: I'll send you some
4: Cup Pong.
3: We can be like a professor. We can discover fiction again.
4: Yeah, exactly.
3: I find that so funny. I'm so excited.
4: Uno.
7: People would love Uno.
4: Yeah, we should do Uno.
3: Well, on the podcast?
4: Material for our podcast.
3: Yeah.
4: Unfortunate Nonfiction.
3: We yap while we play games, and that's our bit.
4: That would be fun, and we can film it like Trisha Paytas.
7: Play like three rounds of
3: How would you do it, Trisha Paytas?
4: You can do a split screen, so half of you, half of me, and then I can put
3: that'd be all
4: together.
3: You. Yeah, that'd be all you. Editing would be all you.
4: I like to edit.
3: I'll just show up.
4: We'll see that we could do it distance, like virtually, if we had to.
3: I'll just be present, and you do everything.
4: Put them together.
7: Now.
4: Yeah. Okay, I will figure it out.
3: You'll figure it out.
4: I'll figure it out.
7: You'll figure it out. Good,
3: I'll be there for moral support.
4: Thank you.
3: But Anyways, I don't know what we just talked about, but it fits our slogan.
4: Yep.
3: We're going to move into some Donna Summer here on KQAL 89.5.

0: Hi, I'm LeVar Burton, and I'm proud to be a book person. 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
3: All right, welcome back to KQAL 89.5 Late Night. My name's Charlie.
4: My name's Lacey.
3: And our other two people are out and about right now doing their thing, but Lacey and I are going to talk about something very cool and important and exciting, which is everything California and LA, because I'm going there in a couple days, so I need to know what to expect, what I should prepare. So give me the rundown.
4: Charlie is leaving on Mother's Day.
3: Hey, I'm celebrating with my mom tomorrow, okay?
4: Okay.
3: Like, and?
4: Okay. So, California, there are things that you can do that are not expensive and free.
3: Okay.
4: Lots of sights to see that are kind of close by to each other.
3: Mm-hmm.
4: You can go to the planetarium, the observatory, where they film Rebel Without a Cause.
3: Ooh, okay. Mm-hmm.
4: You don't have to, you can pay for a tour. That's where the money comes in. But if you just walk in, you can just wander the whole thing for free. And they have a gift shop and a little cafe.
3: I love a gift shop.
4: You do have to watch out for snakes.
3: What?
4: Well, yes.
3: What type of snake?
4: Like rattlesnakes.
5: Something you can still get something for that is probably nearby, but you just have to kind of answer right away. I'm not sure. I didn't encounter snakes in California.
4: Neither did I, but they just have signs that warn you.
3: I'm like terrified of snakes.
4: That's... You're okay.
5: I'm more worried about scorpions, to be fully honest.
4: Plus, you can like look around and see all the buildings, and you can see the Hollywood sign.
3: I'm going to hike up that.
4: Yeah, we saw
6: Sarah
4: the Playboy
6: says I'm
4: Mansion.
6: Lying. She said that I'm not here. I'm here, Sarah.
3: Yeah. Oh, sorry. Yeah, they were back. I just didn't.
5: Wow.
3: I said you guys were off on an adventure together.
4: Yeah.
6: Yeah, that's one
3: was
6: way
3: the
6: to
3: adventure
6: put it.
3: Successful?
6: I mean, yeah. No.
3: Oh, that's okay.
4: Well. Shit.
3: Anyways, continue. What should I expect?
4: Okay. The cemeteries are free if you're somebody who likes to look at old Hollywood movie stars and directors. The Hollywood Forever Cemetery is right next door to Paramount Pictures.
3: I am going to that.
4: You can get Paramount Pictures. You can go on tour. But that's a paid thing.
3: Okay.
4: But really close by is the cemetery. Just literally next door.
3: Good to know.
4: Judy Garland is buried there.
3: I love Judy Garland. Mm-hmm. I want to visit her house in Grand Rapids so badly.
4: I was there.
3: You were there?
4: Yeah. Well, when you come back, because you said you were.
3: I will.
4: We will go as a group.
3: Perfect. Mm-hmm.
4: When do you come back?
3: Hopefully sometime at the end of July.
4: Okay.
3: That's the hope.
6: She's going to send you right back.
4: Well, June is when they have the Judy Garland Days, which is like a long festival in Grand Rapids, Minnesota. But we can go after because then the tickets won't be expensive.
3: I mean, I'll be in the Twin Cities this summer, and that's...
4: We ain't talking Twin Cities. We're talking Grand Rapids, Minnesota.
3: You have to go past the Twin Cities to get to Grand Rapids.
4: Listen, so. I took a nap on the car right there, so I don't know where it is.
3: It's like way northern Minnesota.
4: Sounds about right to me.
5: Oh my God. Anyways, where are you going? That way. Are you sure? Nope.
4: But yeah, when I got there, I cried.
3: I think I would probably too. Judy Garland's just someone special.
4: Yeah.
3: Same thing with Michael Jackson. I finally saw the movie.
6: Oh, yeah.
3: So good.
4: You saw the movie?
3: If you're a Michael Jackson fan, I think you should see it.
4: Okay, sure.
3: Are you a Michael Jackson fan?
5: Yeah.
6: We should watch it.
4: You should play. Y'all got music on the
6: No,
4: but do you have the Michael Jackson music on your little system?
6: We do have Michael Jackson.
3: I already have one queued up for us.
5: You're amazing.
4: Okay.
6: But read your mind.
3: We had a request from someone out in the
6: abyss. Oh, you found it?
3: Yeah. So we're going to play some Nora Jones here on KQAL 89.5.

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2: All right.
3: NBC News Radio, I'm Jim Roop. President Trump striking an optimistic tone over ending the war with Iran. In his latest comments following reports of a deal on the table, he said there have been very good talks in the past 24 hours.
4: And we'll see if we get there. If we get there, they can't have nuclear weapons. You know, it's very simple.
3: Iran's foreign ministry spokesperson's confirming his government is reviewing a reported one-page memorandum of understanding that sets a framework to end the war and start negotiations on Iran's nuclear program. Five of seven GOP incumbents in the Indiana Senate have lost their respective primaries after President Trump campaigned against them. Yesterday's results follow endorsements by President Trump for all their challengers after the state legislature stood against his plan to redraw congressional maps to give Republicans more of an edge in upcoming federal elections. One Trump-backed candidate lost her race, while another race remains too close to call. FBI Director Kash Patel is criticizing the Arizona sheriff in charge of the Nancy Guthrie investigation, Patel telling Sean Hannity that the Bureau offered help immediately but was excluded from things for 4 days.
5: It's a state and local law enforcement matter. What we, the FBI, do is say, hey, we're here to help. What do you need? What can we do? And for 4 days, we were kept out of the investigation.
3: Pima County Sheriff Chris Nanos rejects Patel's criticism, saying an FBI task force member was notified the night Guthrie disappeared and worked alongside deputies. Guthrie, the mother of today co-anchor Savannah Guthrie, was reported missing from her home in Tucson on February 1st, with investigators believing she was targeted, though no suspects have been identified. Over two dozen people are facing federal charges in connection with an insider trading scheme that netted millions in illicit profits. The U.S. Attorney's Office for the District of Massachusetts announcing the charges unsealed today against 30 defendants accused of stealing and using confidential information on nearly 30 merger and acquisition deals. Jim Roop, NBC News Radio.
6: Hi, welcome back to KQAL 89.5 Late Night. I'm Charlie.
7: I'm Lucy.
8: I'm Raven.
7: And Raven is here with your weather report.
8: Hi, I'm Raven with the weather report today in Winona, Minnesota. It is 38 degrees, a humidity of 66%, a dew point of 27 degrees. The moon is in a waning gibbous, and tomorrow it's going to be 60 degrees or something like that, I am being told right now. So very warm. Aside from that, that's the weather.
6: Finally.
8: It's nice. Lovely. It's chilly.
6: I don't know why it's been so chilly lately.
9: I like it.
8: It is nice.
6: It is refreshing to like not have just heat right away.
8: It's cool to not walk out and sweat constantly.
10: I hate summer.
7: Oh.
8: Well, it's because we can't wear the things you want to, because everything's made of the material that makes you sweat.
10: I hate sweat.
6: Yeah. I do too.
8: I do it a lot.
7: Yeah.
8: It kind of sucks.
6: I also do it a lot, unfortunately.
7: Guys, we're halfway through.
6: Halfway through what?
7: The show.
6: Wah, wah, wah, wah.
10: Stop.
8: Aww.
7: So sad.
6: That is sad. What should we reminisce?
7: We can reminisce.
6: On how we all, well.
9: You have a favorite episode.
8: Tell us about your guests about your memories here.
7: Oh.
6: I was going to say reminisce on how we all met, but we can also. Oh.
8: Well.
9: I like that.
8: That one's easy.
6: I think.
8: I have that in a slide already.
6: I have to think back.
8: I'm doing that project.
7: Yes.
8: That's going to be fun. I'm curious. Don't tell me on air, but tell me after the air of who else I should put on this list.
7: Because
8: I currently have like 8 people, but like I want to expand it. So I don't know when we're doing these, but I want to do it.
7: Mm-hmm.
10: I thought we were doing these not this Wednesday, but the next Wednesday. I
8: don't know when we're doing it. All I know is that we're doing that.
10: What the hell?
6: I don't think she even noticed.
8: That's crazy. Who said that? Not Lacey.
7: No.
6: I think I first met Lucy. Was it Play On?
7: Yes, auditions, not on the computer.
6: Auditions. I guess that is that too. But
7: yeah,
6: we first formally met in person at an audition for a play here in Winona. Yes.
10: What was the play?
6: Play On.
7: Yeah. Oh.
6: It's basically the play that goes wrong, but like a sister version of it.
7: Right.
6: Yeah. It's crazy. That was so long ago.
7: It feels very
2: What was your first thing. Thoughts?
6: Of each other?
2: Oh, yes.
6: I don't even remember.
7: Oh, my God.
6: I have such a bad memory.
7: It seems like I'd be friends with him.
6: I remember saying that she was really had really good comedic timing.
7: Oh.
11: You do.
6: And you were in a white sweater. I remember that.
7: Oh, I don't even remember that.
6: That's all I remember from that day.
2: You have white clothes?
7: I wear that white sweater all the time.
11: Yeah. I don't know about that. You do. Okay, now I know what you're
7: talking Letterman jacket.
11: Yeah.
6: Yeah, that one.
11: Letterman. With the Letterman.
6: With the England.
11: Letterman.
7: Yeah.
11: She's a girl that wears a Letterman. That's a vibe.
7: So what were your first impressions of Lacey and Raven then?
6: I'm curious. Lacey obviously was TDM. When I think I first met you when we did that full tech run.
2: Yeah.
6: And you, what character, I forgot your character's name.
2: What the hell is my name?
6: I just remember you were like, I was like, oh, this girl has a lot of energy. I'm loving it.
2: Oh, and here I thought you were dead.
7: Yeah, Lacey thought I was mute.
2: Yeah.
6: I can't remember when I first met you, Raven. I'm trying to think so hard.
11: I mean, I think it was the 4th of July last year.
6: Was it?
11: I think last year, 4th of July.
6: Oh, it might have been. And then you gave me a tarot reading, I think.
11: I gave Lucy a tarot reading. I gave Lucy one. And you did want one, but I didn't give you one. I haven't given you one yet.
6: I remember watching it. And I'm like, ooh.
11: Yeah. Ooh. Oh, so many.
7: It was about my ex-girlfriend.
11: It catches so many eyes.
2: Well, I remember Charlie was high as a kite that night. See, it doesn't matter anymore because this is your last
11: one. That's true.
2: We could just let it lay it all out.
6: And I'm 21 years old, so it's
2: just
6: Sure
2: you are, baby. And I'm 30.
6: Yeah.
11: Yeah, that's believable.
2: Yeah.
6: Okay, what age did you guys think I was? I love asking this question. What age did you guys think I was when
2: you first met me? I thought you were 16.
6: You did?
2: I thought you were a baby.
11: I mean, baby, yeah, but I don't know. I'd say when I met you, I thought you were at least 21, whatever.
6: Well, you were right.
11: Well, okay, there we go then.
7: Wait, how old did you guys think I was?
11: At least 21. You were at the bar, so I just assumed you were 21.
2: I just thought you were mute.
11: You were just you're the quiet girl in the green.
7: You think I was a high schooler
11: in the green coat or whatever who really wanted the jello shot at Mulligan's or whatever.
2: And yellow was not your color.
11: Nah, yellow's really not your color. I'll admit.
7: Yeah.
11: You got to pair it with something else. Because if you're just doing yellow, it doesn't work with you.
6: If you ask
11: this pink you're wearing though. That would go good to that yellow.
7: Ooh.
6: If you actually showed your tattoo of Zazu, it would have made the yellow all that much.
7: Oh, yeah.
6: But you had to cover it up.
7: Yeah, because Helene did not have a tattoo, unfortunately.
11: Oh, no.
2: Oh, that's right. You're French.
6: Yeah.
11: Wait, what?
7: What's the French?
6: Anyways, what we got queued up?
7: That's a great question.
6: Nothing.
7: No.
6: We sit in silence for the last hour.
7: I have Frank Sinatra queued up with the theme from New York, New York.
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3: 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I'm Lucy.
4: I'm Charlie.
5: I'm Raven.
6: I'm Lacey.
7: I don't get the joke. What happened? What did you do now?
3: Her mic was off.
8: Oh. Wait, what?
3: Bitch.
7: Yeah, and your knock mic it off. God, you're such a foul-mouthed girl.
3: Yeah, she is.
7: Not on the radio.
3: Approaching our second to last segment.
4: Lacey,
3: ever.
4: Who is Gaston Leroux? Leroux.
6: Oh, Gaston
4: Leroux.
6: Okay.
4: You should remember to turn her mic back on for this. I'm actually interested.
6: Did you turn it?
8: Turn that light back on. Are you okay? I'm gonna hijack another mic. Okay.
4: How do you say? How do you say
8: Gaston Leroux? Whoa!
7: The French now.
8: So he wrote the Family Opera.
4: Ooh.
3: Okay.
8: Yeah. So that was kind of his main claim to fame, and there is supposedly a real fan of the opera that lives down in the Paris Opera House.
4: Whoa, that's cool.
6: Aren't you glad you didn't mute me?
3: Yes, I am.
7: I'm still debating.
6: Okay.
4: Sorry, it's not funny.
7: Y'all are crazy.
4: Speaking of fan of the opera, we were singing that earlier today.
7: Fan of the opera?
3: We were singing, yeah. Phantom.
4: Give us a little taste, Lizzie.
3: Oh,
7: just right now.
3: Is there the Phantom of the Opera?
4: Yeah. There you go. That's
7: hooray.
4: Beautiful.
3: I can't do the high notes because I will hurt your ears.
4: You probably...
7: Whoa.
6: Well, she had an issue.
4: Right.
7: So,
3: right.
4: Have you had a, have you ever had a Krispy
7: Kreme? Don't tell Lacey anything.
3: Was it Krispy?
7: She'll never keep it a secret.
8: Right.
4: I haven't done my Dance Moms quote. Keep talking.
3: Oh, okay.
7: You're just a gossip.
3: Well, Charlie finds a Dance Moms quote. What are some of your final words to our listeners?
4: Whoa, we still got one more segment. What are you doing? I'm going to interrupt it so I can play my Dance Moms quote. Oh, there's an ad, though. Okay.
3: We'll save that for the next
7: I love
3: segment.
7: This is like a recurring thing.
4: The Dance this is the last
7: quote.
4: One.
7: It's so funny.
4: And it's going to be the best one. Okay.
7: Ooh. Let's go.
9: My kids play. No, the kids want to dance.
10: Yeah, yeah. Should I hear this?
11: No.
9: Did you just sit here and say that my daughter looks miserable, so maybe we should put Kalani in her place?
11: No, I never said
9: yes,
11: that.
9: Yes, you most certainly
11: no,
9: did.
11: No, I didn't, dingbat. Listen. I said, Brooke, is your mother
9: get
11: speaking
9: your
11: for
9: finger
11: you?
9: Do you out want of to be my here? Face.
11: Girls, out the room.
9: Yeah, you would eat
11: out the room.
12: You were eating my face.
7: So Jersey Shore.
3: 500-pound hog trying to eat me.
7: That's hilarious.
4: That whole episode, I can't. That's also when they talk about the spooning. Do you remember the spooning?
3: that's that episode.
4: That's that episode, yeah.
3: Oh my
7: God. Dance Moms is weird.
4: It's such a crazy show.
3: Yeah, I'm getting scared.
4: Why are you getting scared? Also, Lacey, your mic is not on.
6: Yeah.
7: Well, I don't know. Maybe it is. Maybe it's not. Who knows?
8: Lucy's on really evil.
3: Well, you keep swearing.
8: Yeah, and it's
7: that's
8: illegal.
7: A bad thing. Don't do that.
8: Illegal, my ass.
7: Mute her for the rest of the episode.
4: She's gone.
3: Your privileges are revoked until the final segment.
7: Which is
4: after these songs. I was trying to do your segue.
3: Okay, segue. Yes.
7: What are we segueing into?
3: Everything on the CDs.
4: What, 21 Pilots?
3: Some Flintstones.
4: Oh, heck yeah.

0: I'll put you on the map. 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
7: Bet. welcome back to KQAL Late Night for the very last time with us. I'm Lucy.
6: I'm Charlie.
8: I'm Raven.
9: My name's Lacey.
7: And we were here every Wednesday from 10 to midnight to talk to you about everything and nothing.
6: We were? Did you just say we were here?
10: It was so tragic.
6: Oh my gosh, you're fired.
10: Well, you know what? Last word. You were going to quit anyway. I don't go here, so I don't care.
7: That's how I cry.
10: I
6: seriously don't think it's going to hit me until like a couple months from now. Like, halfway through summer.
7: It already hit me while I was in the hospital today.
6: Oh, well, yes. Oof. It just hasn't gotten to me yet.
7: Well, what do we say? I mean, like, this is, like, sad.
10: How do you guys feel now that you've been on the radio? How does that feel?
7: Great experience.
6: A great adventure. It's been 2 years now.
7: Yeah, we've had lots of good guests. Huh? Oh, yeah.
10: You'd keep doing it?
6: Like, if that was an option, you'd keep doing it, right?
10: Cool.
6: But that's going to be what our podcast is.
10: Exactly.
7: Look out for the podcast.
6: It's moving on to another platform.
7: Yeah. So we're not going anywhere.
6: No.
10: Well, we're going somewhere, I think.
6: Just not here.
7: Right.
6: We are leaving here, though.
9: No. Stop it.
10: Oh, sorry. Yeah, we can't leave.
6: We can't mention that around Lacey. She'll get...
10: Yeah, you don't want her to cry. Can't make Lacey cry. That's so rude.
7: Oh.
6: Anyway.
10: Well, I mean, hey, why not for the last bit, right? Just cry the whole time. Never mind. Everyone make Lacey cry.
7: How do I say goodbye?
6: I'll probably do that tomorrow.
10: Oh, that's such a deep question. How do you say goodbye?
7: How do I say goodbye?
10: That's a question for your listeners. How do you say goodbye?
7: Well, in French, they say au revoir.
10: Au revoir.
7: Au revoir.
10: Au revoir. Au revoir. I don't know what they say. I don't know.
6: You know who says that? Abby Lee Miller.
7: Oh. Wow.
10: Amazing.
6: We're just like Abby Lee Miller. We probably don't say that a lot. We are not child abusers.
10: On to a different subject then. since you guys liked being on the radio and all that, you guys enjoyed it, what would you tell people wanting to get on the radio?
6: Ooh,
10: or like,
6: do it.
10: Or like who have never done it before and are really like maybe afraid to?
7: It's easy to learn. Like, you'll pick it up. There's people around to help you, and it's going to end up being like such a cool thing you can say that you did.
6: Right. Oh, every time I tell people, they're like, you're on the radio every week?
7: Yeah.
6: Every week. Tune in.
7: Mm-hmm.
6: I guess you can't anymore.
7: This is a very cool thing that our college has, and I'm glad that
6: I know
7: we have it, because the college I went to at first did not have a radio station.
6: That's so sad.
7: Yeah.
6: I didn't know anything about this radio station until my sophomore year.
7: Until
6: you were like, come on over for a show. Yeah. And I'm like, why not?
7: I think I still have our first show, like the tape of it or something.
6: Can you please find it?
7: I'm going to try to find it because I think I have it through email or something.
6: And yes, can you please?
7: Back on. Yeah. I wonder what we talked about.
10: Have a first and final
6: look. Can we listen to it while we wait for these last songs?
7: Oh.
10: Are you ready for that? Are you ready to have that experience already?
7: No. We got 14 minutes and then we're out of here forever. Our last time in
10: studio. What am I going to do with Wednesday at 10 p.m.?
9: I'm going to
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7: I wasn't going to drink tonight, but going to take a shot because I missed the radio.
10: Well, I mean, I get it. Favorite radio show, I guess, is going down unless someone wants to pick up the mantle.
7: We have some freshmen who might be interested in picking
10: passing
7: up
10: the torch.
7: We
10: are you might pass the torch.
7: And I might come and invade the show.
6: Do
7: and
6: it.
7: Be like, hello.
10: Special guest alumni Lucy Severson. Oh, and God. Charlie Lund.
7: Alumni makes it sound so official.
6: Not yet. Not until
7: Friday.
6: 10 a.m. Friday morning.
7: Yep.
10: Oh, and see, that's how I know you're going to cry about it. You've counted down already.
6: I have. I literally said a day and a half. Probably less than a day and a half.
10: Just wait till you have a timer. That gets real scary.
7: It's been real.
6: It's been real, folks.
7: It's been real. I'm really going to miss our weekly little fun show. It's sad.
6: But then again, it is moving on to something bigger and better.
7: Well,
10: and brighter.
7: It's something different for me. I don't know if it's bigger or brighter, but I'm...
6: Well, no, for like this show-wise, we're still going to... We're just moving on to a different platform.
7: Yes, yeah. We are going to do this podcast.
6: Yep.
10: I love it. I love that.
7: Yeah.
10: I love that you're committing to it.
7: Name TBD.
10: TBD.
7: TBD.
6: Work in progress.
7: Just check it out on my YouTube channel. Look at my YouTube channel. It's spelled SEVERSONEDUNIVERSE.
6: Okay. I think I got it.
7: Severson
10: just
7: Universe.
10: Full shill. What full shill on Lucy Severson's
7: for my
10: YouTube
7: podcast.
10: Channel.
6: Can you repeat that again? I need to write it down.
7: SEVERSONEDUNIVERSE.
6: Everybody catch that?
10: Whoa.
8: No,
10: check it out on YouTube, y'all.
7: You can also look up Lucy Severson.
10: That works too. I feel like that's much simpler.
8: She's French.
6: Yeah.
10: It's TBD on that.
7: I'm not French. We're stalling.
10: She's French. I wish we had birthday,
6: Sound of Music, the so long, farewell,
7: goodbye.
6: I wish we had that.
10: I don't know that song by heart.
7: Oh, me either. But
8: you got Sound of Music?
6: I wish we had Sound of Music.
7: Yeah.
10: So long, farewell.
6: Wait, I'll just play it.
8: Oh my God, you could do otherwise.
10: Oh my God.
6: I'll just play it quickly. That's how we're going to...
8: Okay. Oh my God, everybody sing.
6: What are we... An Edelweiss or the so long for... What are we doing?
8: I feel like Edelweiss is going to make us cry.
6: Maybe not.
10: It's by...
6: This is how we're ending the show, guys.
10: Yeah, this is how we're going to do it.
7: Oh
8: my gosh. Oh my God.
10: Yep,
8: he's
10: here,
8: so
10: this is how we're gonna do it.
6: He is very handsome.
10: Oh my God.
6: I had the biggest crush on him.
10: Are we allowed to play this on the radio right now?
8: We're breaking the rules.
10: Okay, I guess so.
6: And this is Lucy and I. We are signing
10: like
6: out.
10: Just fully.
7: We are signing off.
10: Oh no.
6: Signing off. For now.
7: I'm Lucy.
6: I'm Charlie.
10: I'm Raven.
7: I am Lacey. And it's been a pleasure to be a Chick-fil-A employee.
10: Wait a minute, what?
7: We'll miss you.
6: It's been our pleasure.
10: Oh, I think I'm gonna cry.
6: Are you crying?
8: This is a good song.
7: Oh my God.
6: Anyways.
7: Okay.
6: Well.
7: Yeah.
6: That was perfectly timed too, by the way.
7: Yeah, it was. I can't click the button.
6: Click it.
7: Okay, Charlie says click it, so this is goodbye for real this time.
10: Oh wow.
7: What better song to go out with? Well, we'll end up with a little ABBA, but I have some Lumineers queued up here.
6: Oh, heck feels yeah. Right, that does feel right.
8: Did you say Bloomin' Onion?
10: No.
7: Not quite. All right, this is the Lumineers, and for the last time, I'm Lucy.
6: I'm Charlie.
10: I'm Raven.
8: I'm Lacey.
7: And it was so fun talking to you about everything.

0: NBC News Radio, I'm Tammy Trujillo. President Trump believes the war with Iran is coming to an end. In his latest comments following reports of a deal on the table, Trump told reporters at the White House that there have been very good talks over the past 24 hours.
1: They want to make a deal badly, and we'll see if we get there. If we get there, they can't have nuclear weapons. You know, it's very simple.
0: Iran's foreign ministry spokesman confirmed his government was reviewing the U.S. plan that sets a framework to end the war and start negotiations on Iran's nuclear program. The news sent stocks surging and the price of oil plunging, but it didn't stop the price of gas from increasing in the U.S. It's now jumped past $4.50 a gallon on average. Five of seven GOP incumbents in the Indiana Senate have lost in their respective primaries. Tuesday's results follow endorsements by the president for all their challengers after the state legislature stood against his plan to redraw congressional maps to give Republicans more of an edge in upcoming federal elections. One Trump-backed candidate lost her race, while another race remains too close to call. Meanwhile, in Ohio, Trump-backed Vivek Ramaswamy won the Republican primary in the state's governor's race. He'll now face Democrat Amy Acton, who did not have any primary challengers. Kentucky Derby winner Golden Tempo won't be competing in the Preakness Stakes. That ends any chance at a Triple Crown bid this year. Cherie DeVoe Racing says the decision was made to give the horse more recovery time following the Derby. The team says Golden Tempo's health and long-term future remain the top priorities, with plans to target the Belmont Stakes as the horse's next race. Golden Tempo made history at Churchill Downs as trainer Cherie DeVoe became the first woman to win the Kentucky Derby. Mortal Kombat 2 is looking for a fight at the box office. The sequel, based on the popular video game series, is projected to make as much as $45 million in its first weekend in theaters. It will go up against The Devil Wears Prada in its second weekend, as it looks to make between $38 and $42 million. Elsewhere, Michael could make as much as $40 million in its third outing. 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
1: NBC News Radio, I'm Tammy Trujillo. President Trump is optimistic on things ending in Iran. In his latest comments following reports of a deal on the table, Trump told reporters at the White House that there have been very good talks over the past 24 hours.
2: Now it's only a question of, look, if we left right now Iran, it would take them 20 years to rebuild. You would call that we're in good shape, right?
3: Fantastic.
2: We're in good shape.
1: Iran's foreign ministry spokesman confirms his government was reviewing the U.S. plan. It sets a framework to end the war and starts negotiations on Iran's nuclear program. Severe weather's on tap for millions in parts of the country tonight. Parts of Mississippi and Alabama could be slammed by storms that bring large hail and tornadoes. Boston, New York City, Philadelphia, and Washington, D.C. are all expected to see rain. Meanwhile, winter storm watches and warnings are in effect for a corridor spanning from parts of Wyoming to Denver. American entrepreneur and media mogul Ted Turner has passed away, Monica Nelson reports.
4: A news release from Turner Enterprises said the founder of CNN and TBS died at the age of 87 today. In the world of sports and entertainment, Turner owned the Atlanta Braves, Atlanta Hawks, and pro wrestling company WCW. He also gave $1 billion to create the United Nations Foundation. He dealt with health issues in recent years, including a progressive brain disorder and pneumonia. President Trump praised Turner in a Truth Social post, calling him one of the greats of all time and a friend who was there whenever he needed him. I'm Monica Nelson.
1: McDonald's is adding six new drink items to its menu. The Chicago-based food giant is unveiling three new refreshers and three crafted sodas this week. The move's designed to compete with KFC, Wendy's, and Taco Bell, which have all increased their beverage options recently. The refreshers contain caffeine and include strawberry watermelon, mango pineapple, and blackberry passion fruit. The other beverages are Sprite Berry Blast, Orange Dream, and Dirty Dr. Pepper. 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
1: Hey, Mom. Why is the sky blue? 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
1: NBC News Radio, I'm Tammy Trujillo. President Trump says the U.S. has had very good talks with Iran over the past day amid his threats to resume bombing if a deal isn't agreed to.
2: Now it's only a question of, look, if we left right now Iran, it would take them 20 years to rebuild. You would call that we're in good shape, right?
3: Fantastic.
2: We're in good shape.
1: Iran's foreign ministry spokesman confirms his government is reviewing a U.S. plan to end the war and start negotiations on Iran's nuclear program. Trump told reporters at the White House Wednesday it's very possible we'll make a deal. Secretary of State Marco Rubio is set to meet with Pope Leo at the Vatican today. He says the trip was planned before the recent back and forth between the pontiff and President Trump.
4: No, look, there's a lot to talk about with the Vatican. I'll give you one example. The Pope just returned from a trip to Africa, where the church is growing very vibrantly. And we have shared concerns about religious freedom in different parts of the world. We'd love to talk to them about that.
1: He also said he plans to talk to the Pope about getting humanitarian aid to Cuba through the church. Pope Leo has been critical of the U.S. military operations in Iran, leading Trump to claim Leo, quote, thinks it's just fine for Iran to have a nuclear weapon. A man in Tennessee accused of shooting his wife is dead after a days-long manhunt. The Stewart County Sheriff's Office says deputies found 53-year-old Craig Berry dead Wednesday from an apparent self-inflicted gunshot wound. Officials say he attacked his wife at their home on April 30th before shooting her in the neck as she tried to drive away. Berry was a Special Forces veteran. He'd been wanted on suspicion of attempted murder. Mortal Kombat 2 is ready for a fight at the box office this weekend. The sequel, based on the popular video game series, is expected to make as much as $45 million in its first weekend in theaters. It will go up against The Devil Wears Prada 2 in its second weekend, where it could make as much as $42 million. Expected to come in third, Michael, looking to add as much as $40 million to its take. 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

myself down to rest in a big field of tall grass. 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
1: NBC News Radio, I'm Mark Mayfield. President Trump is striking an optimistic tone over ending the war in Iran. In his latest comments following the reports of a deal on the table, Trump told reporters from the White House on Wednesday that there have been very good talks.
2: They want to make a deal badly, and we'll see if we get there. If we get there, they can't have nuclear weapons. You know, it's very simple.
1: Iran's foreign ministry spokesman confirmed his government was reviewing the U.S. plan, a reported one-page memorandum of understanding that sets a framework to end the war and start negotiations on Iran's nuclear program. Secretary of State Marco Rubio says other parts of the world are suffering more at the pump than the U.S. While addressing reporters at the White House, Rubio said that while the U.S. doesn't rely on foreign imports for gas, we are vulnerable to global prices. He acknowledged that rising gas prices is not welcome news for Americans. AAA puts today's national average for a gallon of regular at $4.55 after jumping another 2 cents overnight. A federal judge has ordered the purported suicide note left behind by the late sex trafficker Jeffrey Epstein to be released. Jim Roop reports.
3: The handwritten one-page note reads, "Time to say goodbye." It was found by Epstein's cellmate after Epstein's 2019 suicide. It's a handwritten one-page note that also says, "They investigated me for a month, found nothing." It goes on to say, "What you want me to do? Burst out crying. And no fun, not worth it." Epstein's death was ruled a suicide by hanging by the New York Medical Examiner's Office. I'm Jim Roop.
1: And conference semifinal action continued in the NBA playoffs Wednesday. The Knicks held off the 76ers 108-102 from MSG to claim a 2-0 series lead in the East. Out west, it was the Spurs over the Timberwolves 133-95 from San Antonio, knotting up their best-of-seven series at one game apiece. 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
4: An explosion with no boom. After this,
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4: Stardate May 7th. A massive star in the Andromeda Galaxy might have tried to blow itself to bits, but it failed. Instead, almost the entire star collapsed to form a black hole about 5 times the mass of the Sun. Astronomers discovered the possible misfire while combing through observations by NEOWISE, a space telescope that wrapped up its work a couple of years ago. They found an object that brightened dramatically at infrared wavelengths, which are invisible to the human eye, then slowly faded again. Earlier observations at visible wavelengths showed a supergiant star, perhaps 100,000 times as bright as the Sun. But as the infrared peaked and faded, the visible light faded completely. The star simply vanished. The astronomers concluded that the event was a failed supernova. The star stopped producing nuclear reactions in its core, so the core collapsed. A shockwave plowed through the star's outer layers, blasting their gas outward. In most cases, such a shockwave creates a titanic explosion, a supernova. But this blast wasn't powerful enough to overcome the core's gravitational pull, so almost all the gas fell back onto the core, making it massive enough to form a black hole. A little material did escape. It formed a wide disk of gas and dust around the dying star. Energy from the star made it shine brightly in the infrared, a short flare-up that waned as the supergiant star collapsed and faded from sight. You can follow us on social media and through our website, stardate.org. For the McDonald Observatory, I'm Billy Henry.
6: 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And the temperature in Winona is 31 degrees.

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In Houston, we just start.

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I want that guitar to fall in on that. Tighten it up now. Oh yeah. Now tighten it up, Augie. Yeah, now everybody tighten it up now. Now look here. We gonna make it mellow for you now.

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1: NBC News Radio, I'm Michael Kastner. The U.S. and Iran are reportedly closing in on a memorandum that's aimed at ending the war. President Trump expressed confidence in the deal being reached while speaking at the White House. More from Mark Mayfield.
2: In his latest comments following reports of a deal on the table, Trump told reporters from the White House on Wednesday that there have been very good talks.
3: They want to make a deal badly. And we'll see if we get there. If we get there, they can't have nuclear weapons. You know, it's very simple.
2: Iran's foreign ministry spokesman confirmed his government was reviewing the U.S. plan, a reported one-page memorandum of understanding that sets a framework to end the war and start negotiations on Iran's nuclear program. I'm Mark Mayfield.
1: The total number of confirmed hantavirus cases linked to a luxury cruise ship has risen to 5. Those newly confirmed cases are among people who were medically evacuated from the ship on Wednesday to receive treatment in the Netherlands. Dr. Gregory Poland, an infectious disease expert at the Mayo Clinic, says that ship outbreak may be a first.
4: This is a very unusual situation. It raises the question, is it human-to-human transmission or are there infected rats on board?
1: The World Health Organization says it believes a Dutch couple brought hantavirus with them when they boarded the MV Hondius in Argentina. They died, and so did another passenger and 5 other people who were sick, including the ship's doctor. American entrepreneur and media mogul Ted Turner has died. More from Scott Kimbler.
5: Turner Enterprises says the founder of CNN and TBS passed away Wednesday. Turner is known for transforming the cable industry by starting CNN in 1980. He also owned the Atlanta Braves when the team won the World Series in 1995 and gave $1 billion to create the United Nations Foundation.
1: In recent years, he'd been dealing with dementia. Michael Kastner, NBC News Radio.
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4: This week on Stardate, black holes. 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I'm Billy Henry. Please join me for Black Holes, plus a disappearing meteor shower and more, right here on Stardate.
5: Stardate on KQAL can be heard every day at 4 a.m., 4 p.m., and again at 9 p.m. Support for Stardate on KQAL is made possible by the Winona State Geoscience Department.
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0: I'm Kayla, and I'm a sophomore at Winona State, and KQAL is the bomb diggity.
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1: NBC News Radio, I'm Michael Kastner. Secretary of State Marco Rubio is visiting Pope Leo at the Vatican today. Ahead of their meeting, Rubio said this.
2: There's a lot to talk about with the Vatican. I'll give you one example. The Pope just returned from a trip to Africa, where the church is growing very vibrantly. And we have shared concerns about religious freedom in different parts of the world. We'd love to talk to them about that.
1: Rubio said this trip was planned well before President Trump took aim at the Pope's criticism of the war in Iran, leading Trump to refer to the head of the Roman Catholic Church as, in his words, weak on crime. President Trump says there could be progress toward ending the war in Iran. In his latest comments following reports of a deal on the table, Trump told reporters from the White House on Wednesday there have been very good talks in the past 24 hours. NBC's Alice Barr with more.
3: The Wall Street Journal and Axios reported on a one-page, 14-point proposal to end the war, citing people familiar. A spokesperson for Iran's Foreign Affairs Ministry told an Iranian news outlet that the U.S. proposal was under review.
1: A federal judge has ordered the purported suicide note left behind by the late sex trafficker Jeffrey Epstein released. More from Jim Roop.
4: The handwritten one-page note reads, "Time to say goodbye." It was found by Epstein's cellmate after Epstein's 2019 suicide. It's a handwritten one-page note that also says, "They investigated me for a month, found nothing." And it goes on to say, "What you want me to do?" burst out crying. And no fun, not worth it. Epstein's death was ruled a suicide by hanging by the New York Medical Examiner's office.
1: Mortal Kombat 2 is looking to make an impact at the box office. The sequel, based on the popular video game series, is projected to make between $40 and $45 million. Michael Kastner, NBC News Radio.
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5: 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And then there's the euphoria of knowing you just helped KQAL. 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
1: NBC News Radio, I'm Michael Kastner. President Trump is striking an optimistic tone over ending the war in Iran amid his threats to resume bombing if a deal isn't agreed to. More from Mark Mayfield.
2: In his latest comments following reports of a deal on the table, Trump told reporters from the White House on Wednesday that there have been very good talks.
3: They want to make a deal badly, and we'll see if we get there. If we get there, they can't have nuclear weapons. You know, it's very simple.
2: Iran's foreign ministry spokesman confirmed his government was reviewing the U.S. plan, a reported one-page memorandum of understanding that sets a framework to end the war and start negotiations on Iran's nuclear program. I'm Mark Mayfield.
1: Passengers still aboard a Dutch cruise ship hit by a deadly hantavirus outbreak may soon be able to disembark after being stranded at sea for days. Stuart Smith reports three passengers have died and several other people have been medically evacuated.
4: 146 people from 23 nations are still on board the ship, which has been anchored off the African island nation of Cape Verde for 3 days after being refused permission to disembark. It's now sailing to Spain's Canary Islands, from where passengers will return home after being checked if they're fit to travel. But the president of the Canary Islands has protested the plan. While the variant of the disease believed to be responsible for this outbreak is transmissible between humans, it requires much closer contact than flu or COVID-19. And the World Health Organization says there's no need for panic. Stuart Smith, London.
1: A purported suicide note left behind by the late sex offender Jeffrey Epstein included the line, "Time to say goodbye." The note that Epstein's cellmate said he found in their Manhattan jail after Epstein's first suicide attempt was ordered to be released by a federal judge on Wednesday night. Before the opening bell, S&P 500 futures are edging higher. Michael Kastner, NBC News Radio.
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1: Okay. 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

coffee cup, but it seems like I never finish. It's always half full, or is it half empty? Maybe it's my own superstition or a kind of self-protection. If it all ends bad, why would I wanna look ahead? Oh, oh, oh, still sitting here, just watching the sun.

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1: NBC News Radio, I'm Michael Kastner. There are now 5 confirmed hantavirus cases linked to a luxury cruise ship. Those newly confirmed cases are among people who were medically evacuated from the ship this week to receive treatment in the Netherlands. So far, 3 deaths have been recorded in connection to the suspected outbreak aboard the cruise ship. Dr. Gregory Poland, an infectious disease expert at the Mayo Clinic, says that ship outbreak may be a first.
2: This is a very unusual situation. It raises the question, is it human-to-human transmission, or are there infected rats on board?
1: The World Health Organization says it believes a Dutch couple brought hantavirus with them when they boarded the MV Hondius in Argentina. They died, and so did another passenger, and 5 other people are sick, including the ship's doctor. Dr. Poland notes that the mortality rate for pulmonary hantavirus is 30-60%. While he says there's no specific treatment for it, all those sickened by it should be getting ICU and supportive care at the best medical centers available. A handwritten letter, some say, is a suicide note left behind by the late sex offender Jeffrey Epstein, is being made public. More from Rory O'Neill.
3: A former cellmate of Jeffrey Epstein claims to have discovered the unsigned note after an earlier attempted suicide, with the letter containing the line, quote, "time to say goodbye," unquote. It's a handwritten one-page document that also says, quote, "they investigated me for a month, found nothing," unquote. A federal judge ordered the documents released Wednesday night. Epstein's eventual death was ruled a suicide by hanging by the New York Medical Examiner's Office.
1: President Trump is claiming talks are moving forward to end the war in Iran. In his latest comments following reports of a deal on the table, Trump told reporters from the White House on Wednesday there have been very good talks over the previous day. Michael Kastner, NBC News Radio.
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1: NBC News Radio, I'm Michael Kastner. President Trump is striking an optimistic tone over ending the war in Iran. More from Mark Mayfield.
2: In his latest comments following reports of a deal on the table, Trump told reporters from the White House on Wednesday that there have been very good talks.
3: They want to make a deal badly, and we'll see if we get there. If we get there, they can't have nuclear weapons. You know, it's very simple.
2: Iran's foreign ministry spokesman confirmed his government was reviewing the U.S. plan, a reported one-page memorandum of understanding that sets a framework to end the war and start negotiations on Iran's nuclear program.
1: Gas prices keep rising. Experts say even if the war in Iran ends now, drivers shouldn't expect immediate relief at the pump.
4: There's going to be some lag in just things have been bottled up for so long that it's going to take some time for those logistical networks to get back and the oil to actually get not just out of the Gulf, but get to where it needs to be and then, you know, refined and turned into gasoline.
1: That's Nick Jarmus with AAA. U.S. gas prices typically peak in the summer months when refineries switch to a more expensive summer blend of gasoline. AAA puts today's national average at $4.55 a gallon. That's up from $4.30 a week ago. The number of hantavirus cases confirmed aboard a luxury cruise ship is now up to 5. The newly confirmed cases are among people who were medically evacuated from the ship this week to receive treatment in the Netherlands. So far, 3 deaths have been recorded in connection to the suspected outbreak aboard the cruise ship. A purported suicide note left behind by the late sex offender Jeffrey Epstein included the line, "Time to say goodbye." The note that Epstein's cellmate said he found in their Manhattan jail after Epstein's first suicide attempt was ordered to be released by a federal judge on Wednesday night. Michael Kastner, NBC News Radio.
5: KQAL time is 9:03, and the temperature in Winona is 39 degrees. Welcome to MN90, Minnesota history in 90 seconds.
6: During the 1880s, the bicycle craze took hold of America, and Minnesota was no exception. The invention of the safety bicycle, with its 2 wheels of equal size and chain drive, made bicycling more accessible and safer for the general population. The Minneapolis Park and Recreation Board constructed paths along Kenwood Parkway, Lake Harriet, and Minnehaha Creek in the 1890s. As women embraced cycling, it challenged existing societal norms as they began wearing bloomers instead of dresses or skirts. Many of the cycling paths built during this time are still in use today. Bicycle clubs also emerged during this time, providing a sense of community among cyclists. The Minneapolis Wheelmen, St. Paul Bicycle Club, and the North Star Wheelmen are just a few examples of these clubs. Cycling also had a positive economic impact in Minnesota. The bicycle craze led to growth of the bicycle manufacturing and repair industry. Local businesses and entrepreneurs capitalized on the growing demand for bicycles, accessories, and services. The end of the bicycle craze began as the rise of the automobile revolutionized transportation and gradually replaced bicycles as the primary mode of personal travel.
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0: If NSYNC can return, it's safe to say we can too. 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
3: NBC News Radio, I'm Michael Kastner. The president of Brazil will be welcomed to the White House by President Trump this morning. Trump and Brazilian President Luiz Inácio Lula da Silva, who are largely political opposites, will reportedly talk about economic and security issues. President Trump is striking an optimistic tone over ending the war in Iran. Richard Engel reports Trump told reporters at the White House that there have been very good talks over the past 24 hours.
4: Iran says it's deliberating a response to what the Wall Street Journal describes as a one-page, 14-point U.S. proposal to end the war. A senior member of Iran's parliament described it as an American wish list.
3: In the meantime, Israel has launched its first strike on Beirut since announcing a ceasefire with Lebanon last month, a move that could affect an Iran deal. Israeli officials say they're targeting a top Hezbollah commander. A handwritten letter, some say, is a suicide note left behind by the late sex trafficker Jeffrey Epstein, is being made public. Laura Jarrett reports it included the line, "Time to say goodbye."
5: This note, not previously released in the so-called Epstein files by the Department of Justice, only becoming public after Epstein's former cellmate, Nicholas Tartaglione, told the New York Times he found it in a book in the cell they shared back in 2019.
3: Epstein was found dead in his Manhattan jail cell in August 2019. More people filed for unemployment last week than the week before, but it's not as many as analysts expected. Daria Olbinger with more.
6: First-time jobless claims jumped by 10,000 last week to 200,000. The Labor Department says that's fewer than economists had been predicting. The claims are considered a proxy for layoffs, and they're in line with recent data, which shows that while employers aren't hiring in great numbers, they aren't firing a lot of workers either.
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1: 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I'm Billy Henry. 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
2: NBC News Radio. I'm Chris Caraccio. Iran is still considering a proposal from the U.S. that would end the war. That's according to multiple reports. And NBC's Alice Barr says President Trump is expressing optimism about reaching a peace deal.
3: Iranian media quoted a foreign ministry spokesperson saying a U.S. proposal is under review.
4: We've had very good talks over the last 24 hours, and it's very possible that we'll make a deal.
2: But Trump also said yesterday that if Iran rejects the proposal, the bombing will be more intense than it was before. Meantime, NBC News reports Trump's plan to help ships navigate the Strait of Hormuz was put on hold after Saudi Arabia suspended the U.S. military from using its bases and airspace to conduct Project Freedom. Over a dozen people were left injured and thousands are still without power after tornadoes ripped through Mississippi last night. Governor Tate Reeves says more than 300 homes have been damaged across several counties following the twisters. Reeves said no deaths have been confirmed. President Trump is meeting with Brazilian President Luiz Inácio Lula da Silva at the White House today. The two leaders, who are largely political opposites, will reportedly talk about economic and security issues. Brazilian officials say their president has a plan to fight organized crime. The State Department says Secretary Marco Rubio and Pope Leo talked about the situation in the Middle East when they met today. This marked the first meeting between a member of President Trump's cabinet and the first American pontiff in almost a year. Pope Leo says the Catholic Church has always opposed nuclear weapons. The State Department says the closed-door meeting underscored the strong relationship between the United States and the Holy See. A purported suicide note left behind by the late sex offender Jeffrey Epstein included the line, "Time to say goodbye." The note that Epstein's cellmate said he found in their Manhattan jail after Epstein's first suicide attempt was ordered to be released by a federal judge last night. It's a handwritten one-page note that also says they investigated me for a month, found nothing. I'm Chris Caraggio, NBC News Radio.
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1: 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Stubbornness and riding a motorcycle, that's a bad mix, like refusing to wear a helmet or speeding. But then there's good stubbornness, like those who refuse to lose control, refuse to take a turn too tightly, and who would never miss a rider training course. Being stubborn about motorcycle safety is a good thing.

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2: NBC News Radio, I'm Jim Roop. The U.S. Navy could once again start helping cargo ships pass through the Strait of Hormuz. President Trump says he originally suspended Project Freedom at the request of Pakistan to help move the ball forward on peace talks with Iran. Today, there are reports it was put on hold after Saudi Arabia suspended the U.S. military from using its bases and airspace in the operation. Now, the Wall Street Journal reports both Saudi Arabia and Kuwait have lifted the suspensions. The operation can proceed at any time, and it comes as Iran is reviewing a U.S. peace plan. Mississippi is dealing with the aftermath of tornadoes that tore through the state last night. More than a dozen people hurt, over 300 homes damaged across several counties following those twisters. The full extent of the damage across the state still unclear. The State Department says Secretary of State Marco Rubio and Pope Leo talked about the situation in the Middle East when they met today. It marked the first meeting between a member of President Trump's cabinet and the first American pontiff in almost a year. NBC's Claudio Lavagna reports both the Vatican and the State Department issued statements after the meeting.
3: Mutual interest in the Western Hemisphere. It went on by saying that the meeting underscored the shared commitment for promoting peace and human dignity. The Vatican statement went a little more into detail and said the two exchange views on international situations with a particular attention of countries that are affected by war, political tensions, humanitarian crisis.
2: The State Department says the closed-door meeting underscored the strong relationship between the U.S. and the Holy See, even though President Trump has taken issue with the Pope's criticism of the war in Iran, and the president has called Leo weak on crime and said he doesn't think he's doing a very good job. Meantime, the National Day of Prayer is observed today, with this year's theme being Glorify God Among the Nations, Seeking Him in All Generations. The observance is held each year on the first Thursday of May, with people of all faiths invited to pray for the country. Jim Roop, NBC News Radio.
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2: 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And plan accordingly, right? 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And a really cool pre-Midwest Music Fest concert tonight at the No Name Bar. Luke Schneider, Sand County, and Sleeping Jesus. 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

0: Yes, hello. My name is David Lentz. I am a sophomore. 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

0: NBC News Radio, I'm Jim Roop. U.S. Central Command says Iran attacked two of its Navy ships in the Strait of Hormuz. In a post on X, CENTCOM announced it intercepted the attacks on those ships that were transiting in the Strait, calling them unprovoked. In response, the U.S. targeted Iranian facilities responsible for the attacks. NBC's Matt Bradley reports there were no casualties or even injuries.
1: And this is the Iranian speaking. So it does look as though this could pass, maybe without any real offensive back.
0: And it comes after a Wall Street Journal report that the Trump administration's plan to have the U.S. Navy escort cargo ships through the Strait could restart soon. Tennessee's new GOP-drawn congressional map has been signed into law by Republican Governor Bill Lee. Republicans passed the new map today, and Lee signed it on the same day, giving Republicans a strong chance of picking up another House seat. Arizona Senator Mark Kelly's had his case against Secretary of War Pete Hegseth heard by a federal appeals court in Washington, D.C. today. It involved the video he made with other Democrat lawmakers urging service members to reject illegal orders from the Pentagon. Hegseth calling Kelly's comments seditious and pushed for legal action to demote him, which could also strip him of some of his retirement benefits. A senior advisor to the World Health Organization says the hantavirus outbreak on a cruise ship in the Atlantic Ocean has never happened before. FIU infectious disease expert Dr. Eileen Marty says the problem is that many exposed passengers disembarked and may be spreading the virus in at least five countries across the U.S.
2: I do not think that we're going to have anywhere near the kinds of concerns or worries as we did of COVID-19. It's a very different virus. It spreads differently.
0: She says the WHO is monitoring passengers and those with whom they come in contact for symptoms of the hantavirus. Jim Roop, NBC News Radio.
3: This is what's great about sports. This is what the greatest thing about sports is. You play to win the game.

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1: Welcome back to the Sports Rundown here on 89.5 KQAL, the final Sports Rundown of the 2025-2026 academic year here for us at Winona State. I am joined here by Eric Bell, Ryan Glenn, Nick Weiser. I am Gabe Slavin. And gentlemen, just what are your thoughts on just this final show?
2: It's surreal. My last show. So it's nice to be back one last time. But you know what? I have a feeling this is going to be a great show.
3: Crazy that we're already here. That's what I would say. It's feels like we just started in the fall and just things fly by. I'll say that we've had a lot of fun here. A lot of people on the show, and it's been a lot of fun.
4: Yeah, I mean, same thing with as these two said. It's my last show here too. Met some interesting people. Like Owen, from Owen to Ani to everyone here, you know, it's been so fun doing this, and it's, as Ryan said before, it's so fast this semester has gone, or these last two.
1: I have a couple of questions just to throw out here for this show. First thing, I'm going to leave this open to the seniors. What has been your favorite moment from this year on the rundown?
2: Oh, on the rundown, you're getting so specific. Okay. I think it's been all of the interviews that we had, from football in the falls with volleyball and everyone else there, to now kind of stepping away, seeing all the people you're getting on this semester. It's something that I had always wanted when I first started 2.5 years ago, to see now that it became a regular thing. I think it really elevated this show a lot, so I think that was probably my favorite.
4: Yeah, I mean, I would say interviewing the president here. I think that's something that's kind of very interesting that I don't think any of us kind of thought was going to happen maybe at some point, but it did. So that was really fun to interview him.
1: Was it also the best part to ask him about Dungeons and Dragons as well?
4: Yeah, it was. We wanted to ask him more about sports, but, you know.
1: It was a fair question to ask. Mm-hmm. I mean, it was a nice poll. Yeah. Mm-hmm. Ryan?
3: So many to choose from. I don't know. I think it's just the funny arguments we have about whether it's like, was one of them was like someone hadn't seen Chicken Little before.
4: Oh, yeah.
3: We just went off. I don't remember who it was that hadn't. Was it?
4: Was it you?
3: No, Gabe, I think Gabe had seen. No. You'd seen it, right?
1: No, I hate Buck Cluck.
3: You hate that, Buck Cluck. Yep. Yeah. So that.
2: So Ani or Bree?
3: I think it was one of them because it was in the fall sometime.
2: Mm-hmm. Yeah, I remember that.
3: Just, you know, arguing about the most utterly crazy things, and just it's fun. That's what's fun about it. It's just, and we really don't know where we're going half the time, and that's kind of the fun part. Like, we talk about sports, but mm-hmm. it's fun to just make those, have those type of arguments. And Gabe, when Gabe would freak out when you just rage and you story time.
1: Story times with Gabe. Well, we have a lot to get to here, Sports Runner, but I just have another question. Again, since we talk a lot about, you know, graduation and time passing by, if there was a time capsule that'll be open in 10, 15 years, and you had to pick one object, what would you choose to represent your time here at Winona State?
2: Oh, jeez. Oh, man. Maybe Owen's keys?
1: Owen's keys.
2: Maybe. I mean, that doesn't encapsulate my whole time here, but it's the first thing, like, item that I could, like, pinpoint to spend so much time looking for that. All he had to do was dig his hand a little bit further into his bag and would have saved us probably 2 hours worth of him freaking out. But I think on a more serious note, probably just my computer, honestly, like my laptop. There's so much on there from all the stuff I've done. And to look back on that 10 years ago and be like, oh, wow, that's what I was doing 10 years ago? Yikes.
4: Yeah, I mean, I agree with Nick. I think it would be my laptop.
2: I thought you were going to agree with me on Owen's keys.
4: Oh, yeah. I don't know anything about Owen's keys and whatnot, but it seems like he would get them lost. Maybe he still does. You never know.
3: Who knows? He might be lost. He might have lost them. Right?
2: He very well could have.
3: I mean, yeah, so you said an object, what, that would kind of
1: encapsulate your Winona State
3: career?
1: Life, yeah.
3: Maybe like a microphone or something, just because the amount of times that we've been sitting here just or calling a game. Because of
4: maybe the Spotify podcast that you can listen to.
3: Oh,
1: great plug from Eric. 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It's on Spotify, Apple Music, as well as YouTube. be sure to stay tuned for that. As
3: you won't be seeing us. It's just, you know,
1: yet.
3: It's just yet. Stay tuned next school year potentially. But it's just you listen to us. But get us listens here. I'm going to look up right now and see. I think we're at maybe tripled, four digits maybe on listens. I probably not. But let's see here. We are at you look at KQAL Instagram, and I'm just telling you, we're getting views. Let's just say that. Views.
1: Yeah. And also shout out the College of Liberal Arts Instagram for final social segment. Be sure to stay tuned for that as well. Just had to shout that out. But we have to get there for some Warrior sports, as we'll talk about some Warrior sports, some general sports, and I'll save the last 5 minutes of the show for some senior send-offs as well. So let's start off with some Warrior sports currently in action. One of them, Eric, is the women's golf team who just concluded their regional.
4: Yes, they did just conclude their regional in St. Joseph, Missouri, where they finished 18th place. In the first round, they had finished 16th, and then they fell back in the round two and round three in 18th, placing behind Wayne State and Augustana. Lindsay Lund was the top placing Warrior at the event with plus 11, plus 11, and then plus 9, which moved her 74th overall. Individually, Georgia Volley and Megan Young were up next for the WSU, with Volley running up the cards of plus 10, plus 17, and plus 7. Young finished the event with scorecards of plus 11, plus 12, and plus 12, putting her tied 85th individually. Finishing up the Warriors lineup for round three was Kessa Mara and Taylor Lemire. Mara finished the final round with a score of plus 10. As a final placement of 90th individually. Lemire was a round three substitute for Maeve McDougal and finished the final round with a scorecard of plus 12. The Warriors conclude their 2025-2026 season with a top three finishes this season, along with their first NCAA regional appearance since 2017.
1: We like to issue congratulations for the Winona State women's golf team and their action in the Central Regional, as well as Coach Strait in his final season for the women's golf team. But he's also coaching the men's golf team, Eric, and they're in the Super Regional.
4: Yes, right now they are currently playing in Big Rapids, Michigan for the NCAA Division II Super Regional. They are currently first overall right now in hole number 12 currently. Tied for third is Peyton Coran with minus 3. Tied for ninth is Javier Casarigo with minus 1. Luke Moss and Max Jericho are tied for 11th, and they are even. Luke Coran is tied 66 with plus 5 right now. So it's not over yet, but they are currently first right ahead of Grand Valley State, Washburn, and Arkansas Tech, and Ferris State, and then Wayne State.
1: Yeah, I mean,
3: it's a state.
4: Yes.
1: I mean, shout out the men's golf team, currently first in the Super Regional. Very successful stuff there. And again, Coach Strait in his final season coaching the men's team as well, looking to end off on a high note as well. But yeah, very strong start for both golf units. They're not the only team in NSIC action, because Nick, the women's track and field team, has the NSIC Outdoor Championships in Duluth, if I'm correct.
0: You are correct there, Gabe, and that is going on right now up through Sunday the 9th. So far, no Warriors have scored in the top 15 in any of the events so far, although they are projected to finish third overall, just behind UMary and Minnesota State Mankato in those events.
1: Yeah, very solid stuff from there. Be sure to stay tuned, as the track and field team will also have their NSIC Outdoor or NCAA Outdoor Championships coming up May 21st through 23rd. Obviously, we won't be on the rundown for that, as this is our last show, but it'll be in Emporia, Kansas. So we'll continue to keep an eye on them as their season progresses, as they go after the NSIC Outdoor Championships. We have a couple of sports here left to talk about for Winona State, but I just want to say that there's been a lot happening here on the sports run, and I have a couple more questions as we await just talking about this final show. If there is an athlete interview, okay, that you were most interested in talking, not most interested in talking, what was your most favorite moment in an athlete interview?
3: I would say it's when I asked David Nyes, you know, how many plays are you held, right? How many when you're as a defensive lineman, and then he asked me, what do you qualify as holding, or what would you say is holding? Because he says it happens every single play. Because so that I was the first time an athlete's ever, when I asked them a question, they responded with a question. So I would go with that.
0: Eric, do you got one? I got to think. Sure.
4: I do not sadly have one, but I think like my favorite interview outside of President would probably be the Ryan Heisey interview.
1: Ryan Heisey. Mm-hmm. Of the Warrior men's basketball team as well.
4: Yep.
1: Yeah.
0: Yeah, I think that might be up there for me. I think dating back last year, was getting Sylvia Campbell, who's a very good friend of mine, wide receiver for the Green Bay Blizzard for the Indoor Football League, getting him on here, just getting a chance to kind of sit down with him, you know, outside of our normal. We used to have a lot of classes together, but to kind of dig into his brain, see where he wanted to go with football, seeing he's successful over there. I think maybe this year, I think it is the Ryan Heisey interview.
1: All right.
3: Do you have one, Gabe?
1: I do. It's probably the Gavin Hurley interview. That was very good. Very interesting conversation with him as they were heading down towards the end of their season. And again, I mean, there's been a lot that's happened here on the Sports Rundown. So I would like to ask, what has been your favorite bit? What has been something that's been kind of a running gag here as well?
4: Well, we know. I think it's clear your Iowa.
1: Come on.
4: Or Rance.
3: It's kind of been retired, I'm not going to lie.
1: Yeah. It's been retired.
0: We haven't had an opportunity.
3: When's the last time you've gone on a rant?
1: It's been
3: a while.
4: What grinds your gears right now?
1: Well, what grinds my gears, I wish I had that up so okay. We could time it perfectly, but I don't. But
3: you know what?
1: But yeah, no, I feel like when we did impressions too, that was a really great thing.
4: Did Ani give her impressions?
1: She never did. Yeah. We have to have her back on one time, as she said she was really good at making impressions. Did she make one?
3: I thought it was Edna Mode from
1: Edna Mode.
3: Incredibles.
1: Yeah, she said she's worked on a lot of impressions. Her Edna Mode is really good. So be sure to stay tuned.
3: No capes.
1: But yeah, okay. Well, we have a couple of sports left we can talk about. And both of them, Ryan Glenn, are in NSIC tournament action. And both of them have been very successful. Which one would you like to start?
3: We will start with the one that is actually taking place right now. That will be our Winona State men's baseball team. I'll get to their current game here in a second. They did advance yesterday, though, with a 6-2 win over UMary. That game was being played at the what they call the Birdcage, which is the home field of it's Ronkin Field, which is actually the home of the Augustana Vikings. The Birdcage is the home of the Sioux Falls Cougars. Winona State picked up a win 6-2 in this ballgame. Dylan Hare drove in a run in the second inning to put him up 2-0. The first one for the Warriors was driven in by a fielder's choice. It was 2-1 then going into the seventh, and a Connor Weed two-run triple ended up making it 4-1. They added two more off a throwing error by UMary. Two runs came around to score for the Warriors. Nathan Vela got the win. Five innings, seven hits, only allowing one run. He struck out one, and Winona State advanced to the quarterfinals or the semifinals of the winner's bracket. That was last night. They picked up a win over UMary 6-2. This was the 6-3 matchup in the NSIC tournament. Over to today, they're in action right now against Minnesota State Mankato. The Warriors put up a 5 spot in the top of the second inning to lead 5-0. And scoring for them in that, and it's gone. Oh, I've lost it currently. So they put up 5 runs in the top of the second. Minnesota State Mankato responded to make it 5-1 in the bottom of the second. Then it was 7-1 going into the bottom of the fourth. And since then, Minnesota State Mankato has rattled off 8 unanswered runs, and they lead Winona State 9-7 right now in the top of the eighth inning. So an unfortunate turn of events here for our Warriors as they are now down to their last 5 outs. It is double elimination in the bracket, so if they do lose today, they will actually play. They will take on University of Minnesota Crookston. That will be later tonight. It will be 45 minutes after the start of this one, or the conclusion of this game. So they will have to be playing for their season if they lose this game. And then if they win, they'd have to win, it looks like, the next 4 games in a row to win the NSIC tournament if they don't come back against Minnesota State Mankato.
1: Well, this matchup also has had a couple of very high intensity finishes as well, because earlier in the year, Dylan Hare hit a 3-run homer to close out in extra innings.

0: She walked two, struck out five. Jada Berg picked up her fourth save of the year. Two innings there, zero hits, zero runs, struck out one. And Izzy Howe picked up her 19th win of the year. As for the bats, Winona State, the story was Braylee Jadarski, 2-for-3 in this game with two home runs. She drove in four runs, one coming in the bottom of the fourth. It was a three-run home run. And then in the bottom of the sixth, she had a solo shot. The Warriors win 4-2. As I said, they will take on Augustana tomorrow at noon. Trying to pick up two more wins. This is just a single elimination bracket. Baseball's double elimination, softball's single. So the Warriors two wins away from earning an NSIC tournament championship and picking up that automatic qualifier to the NCAA tournament.
1: Yeah, and as it currently stands, the most recent regional rankings that came out for the Central Region, according to the NCAA, Winona State's still sitting fifth. So they're in a comfortable spot right now, but they want to make sure they ensure that spot.
0: Assuming nothing crazy happens, I would assume they're in no matter what happens the rest of the way of this tournament. But obviously, yeah, you want for sure to leave no doubt in the committee's mind to win it. Yep.
1: While the Warriors also had a very successful regular season, they had some awards that came out in the NSIC as they had some Player of the Year and Coach of the Year nominees.
0: Yeah, it was Greg Jones, the head coach, winning NSIC Coach of the Year. And then the Warriors also had the Player of the Year. And I'm sorry that I'm blanking.
1: Alyssa Wolfel,
0: who won that. And that's picking up the NSIC Player of the Year. Yes, those are the two awards for the Warriors that came out earlier in the week. So exciting for them as they've continued to have really good years. And Jada Berg, Izzy Howe, both above 15-plus wins now on the year, which is just very impressive for the way this season, the last couple years have gone. They've kind of been with those two. So they look to continue it. And that's the one thing when Coach Jones, when I talked to them before, you and Ani had that broadcast a couple weeks ago, Gabe, is that they weren't just content with, you know, trying to win the conference, which they did obviously win the regular season. They're trying to make an even bigger name for themselves, get back to that regional, because Winona State has not been to the NCAA since 2022. So there's not any player on this roster that had that experience yet. So Coach Jones really excited for the group to get there and really wants them to experience it.
1: Yeah, just a couple of other important awards to acknowledge. You talked about Jada Berg, Izzy Howe, first team all NSIC in pitcher and second team all NSIC in pitcher, as well as Brent Elsenpeter picking up all NSIC first team as well for the season. And with all these Warrior Athletics winding down, there's a lot of action going on with all of them. But if there's been a sport right now that's just been, I feel like every sport for Winona State's just been hot right now, getting a lot of early success going, have been improving consistently year after year.
0: Yeah, I did. It's when you look at our women's track and field team and cross country, how impressive they are, and when women have a real track, I think that shows that's how good. And yeah, this last week has really been. They had that other graduation ceremony for athletes on, was it Tuesday night or
2: Tuesday night, yep.
0: And or whatever night it was, Tuesday. And it's because there's so many, you know, the baseball, softball, now the golf team does well. I mean, we have the men's golf team that's first right now.
2: Yeah,
0: they're in
2: first,
0: the super
2: right
0: regional, and mm-hmm. Who knows, they might advance to the national championship meet.
1: National championships looking to continue to improve NCAAs. We're going to take a very quick break here. When we come back, we'll have some NBA talk, some NHL talk, a new change in the NCAA men's basketball tournament, and we'll voice our displeasures with that when we come back, as well as some senior send-offs right here on the Sports Rundown on 89.5 KQAL.
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11: Rookie mistake over
7: goodness.
11: Here.
7: Oh my gosh.
10: Guys, it's all right. It's all right. We'll manage. But we are back here for the second half of the Sports Rundown. I'm Gabe Slavin, alongside Nick Weiser, Ryan Glenn, and Eric Bell for the last rundown of the scholastic year for Winona State. We have a couple of people graduating and people moving on from us here at Winona State, and we'll have some time to send them off here to close out the show, so stay tuned for that as well. But we have some very big news coming up with some playoff action, obviously. I'll save that coming up because there is a rule change here from the NCAA that affects one of the best postseason tournaments, I'd say, in American sports, March Madness, as they have voted to approve expanding the list, the amount of teams that make it up to 76, I believe.
11: Mm-hmm.
10: That is the number that chooses, which means there's going to be more play-in games. But, gentlemen, just some initial thoughts on this bracket.
12: I don't like it.
10: You don't like it?
12: No. I understand the want to add more. You know, sometimes you always, when you love something, you want more of it. I just don't think this is going to make sense. I think you had a good number in 64. It was just enough. Made everything look even. Now it's just kind of, it throws everything off balance. And I think we're going to have a lot of teams that probably could make it interesting. But it's I don't think it's going to be enough to turn the needle any more than it already has.
13: But you got to think of Auburn. They should have gone in over Miami, Ohio. Come on. No, I'm kidding.
10: No.
13: This is really stupid of them to do. I think, like, expanding it to 12 more teams, like, as Nick said, it is a perfect amount. 64 is the right amount for this, like, for this tournament. I don't know why you want to. I mean, money, obviously.
12: Right.
13: But, like, it's just stupid to do.
14: All I read here on the NCAA website is the NCAA will be able to award more than $131 million in new revenue distributions to member schools participating in the tournaments. So obviously, and I think anybody could say it's a money grab, right? Because it's eight new teams and they have how many more games now? Because it's all 12 seeds are going to be, what, considered, they're going to be playing in play-in games from now on, which how is that going to mess up with the 5-12, like when you're picking your bracket, because these games are going to be Tuesday, Wednesday, do you have to pick it after? I know it's still anyway when they have the first four games, you can pick either team typically in an online site, but do you have to wait then until, you know, have to get up early Thursday morning to make the pick? Yes, it's all about access, and I think it is. I agree with both what Eric and Nick said. It is not what's right because I know it's all money-based, but all you're doing is just taking teams that did not deserve to be in and you're just putting them in for the heck of it, it seems, because it should be, hey, you have to earn your way there, not you're just awarded it. And teams are going to hang banners that's going to say, oh, 2027, March Madness, what, first four? Like for
13: 76.
14: Going, yeah, round of field of 76, for, and they're going to be 17 and 15, and they get in because they're the 13th best team in the SEC. It's just, it needs to be, you have to earn that.
12: Because at that point, you might as well just replace like the Crown Tournament or the NIT.
14: Exactly.
12: And just get rid of it altogether and just have everyone play in March Madness, which, no, if you go whatever. Let's say you're like the Gophers this year. You play a terrible regular season. You don't deserve to play in March Madness.
14: As Gopher fans, obviously, you think, okay, they have a better chance to get in now. But like, they should earn it. You should be right. Okay, you want to be get to that 9-8-7 seed. You want to be up there. You want to or even higher. Like, it just seems like, hey, let's participation trophy. Here we go.
13: I have an idea.
10: What's that?
13: What if they add those last 12 spots to Division II colleges?
14: That might be worse.
12: You're going to have a team like Mankato playing Duke. And
13: hey, you never know.
12: I was actually just talking to someone today about Mankato because they were from there, and they even said, like, after they won the Natty, they were surprised their coach didn't go D1, Coach Morgenthaler. So, you know, I get where you're going.
13: It's just something fun. I knew this.
12: No, but in a wacky world, it could make sense, right? And say that's your test to see if you could go D1.
13: Yeah.
12: But I when I saw it this morning, I was like, I hate this. I hate everything about this.
10: So what I'm hearing is, with all these new playing games installed with the 11-12 games, you think these aren't going to go to mid-majors? It's going to be more big brand teams?
14: Well, it says all the 15 and it's the bottom 12 automatic qualifier teams all will play in a play-in game, it seems. That's what I've been reading. So, or as Doug just texted in, it's basically everyone gets a trophy, Generation Kids. That's what he just said, which, hey, it's not wrong. I think it's all the 15s and all these 16 seeds play in here. I have a picture of it. It was sent to me here. It's so every 15, yeah, so there'll be every 15 and 16 seed will be playing each other, and then it's the all the 12 seeds play a play-in game, and then it's what it was before, the 2-11 matchup. So there's a total of, let's see, 12 games now playing.
12: So that means we can no longer have a 16-1 upset.
13: So it's just
14: we can.
12: Or you could, but you the 16-1.
14: The 16 seed will just have to, like, they'll have to beat the other 16 seed first to play the one. Which that's even going to create such a I know it already was that with Dayton, but it's going to create such a travel crazy because these teams are going to have to play. If you play, you know, Tuesday, you got to get somewhere else. You play Thursday, and it's just – you have to play the next day, almost, it seems. It's so quick.
10: So I'd like to ask you all this. Is there a winner here, and is there a loser in this decision?
12: Yeah, the winner is the NCAA because they make money. The loser is us fans who don't need this extra. I think the losers are the athletes.
14: I would say it's maybe it's the – because it's the new revenue for the schools, so like they're not gonna not like that. And as as fans, it's like we don't want the expansion of it. The more games aspect is whatever, that's fine. But then I think it's just I don't know if there's an exact person that it's hurt. It's just like the idea. It's our ideals.
12: Maybe the integrity.
14: Yeah, the integrity of it. Yeah, like that's what hurts. It's just you think, hey, it should be this, but it's not that anymore.
10: I got two winners in mind here for this decision specifically.
14: Everybody that's making money.
10: No, Dayton, Ohio.
14: Oh,
10: because they get all those games.
14: Is it every game?
10: Every game. Opening round games are all Dayton, Ohio.
14: Yeah. The bars and the restaurants.
10: And True TV. Their ratings are going to skyrocket even more now.
14: So when are they? Cause typically, the True TV games, right? It's like a 5:30, 8 o'clock for this, 8:15. So since there's going to be, what, six games each day, how are they going to?
10: Is it going to be like a first round game?
14: It might. Well, because they're going to have to extend it past True TV. Because you can't do six games in one day on the same network. So is it going to be – so maybe they're – okay, the real winners now are the kids in school because they'll be able to watch games in school Tuesday, Wednesday, Thursday, Friday. Ooh.
10: Sounds like you're warming up to this idea.
13: He likes it now.
14: No, I don't. How many people are going to tune in to watch UMBC and Wofford playing the 16-16 game?
12: One man. His name is Owen Kulshaw Klein.
13: The Sickos.
14: The Sickos, yeah.
10: Well, doesn't somebody in this room own a Sickos Committee t-shirt?
14: I do.
10: So,
14: but also Sickos, like what the NCAA tournament was at right now. It wasn't needed.
10: That is fair. Bit of a interesting rule change for college basketball, but it's quite a bit when we'll see that again, as the national championship has been almost – has it been over a month since the national championship?
14: Just about a month. Which the Final Four and all that, I think, you'll still get the best teams for the most part. If any of these teams that are like the 11 or 12 seeds that get in, right, that would not have made it, because it really, you go off now, it's the first four out, right, and the next four out, and all these bracketology predictions, that's who would be in now. If any of those teams make it to like a Sweet 16, Elite 8, that'd be crazy. I don't think hardly any of them will, but I guess we don't know.
10: I mean, another thing to think about, too, is the fact that we've seen a play. I think the last time we've seen an 11 play-in game back when it, now we have to say back when it's the first four, was UCLA back in 21.
14: Mm-hmm.
10: So now every single 11 who could possibly go on a run like that is going to be in UCLA's shoes.
14: Yeah, VCU did the same thing in 2011. So it, I guess it has happened, but it's, I don't know. It, and even with the NIL and the way a lot of mid-majors don't really have a shot anymore, because a lot of this I know is based off of the NCAA and the power conferences. They don't want mid-majors to have representation. That's kind of the goal of this, which is because the power conferences, they believe they deserve more teams in. That's why this is happening, right?
13: Well, and, I mean, it's that and like the power, like the top teams, top conferences make the most money compared to mid-major schools and whatnot. Mm-hmm. So more revenue. Obviously, we talk about it, it's money based, obviously, but
10: place that makes a lot of money is a casino, and you know, we can go to Grand Casino Arena not tonight. It'll be Saturday.
14: Not even tomorrow either.
10: Yeah. So I mean, there's quite a bit of a wait there as the Wild will continue to play the Colorado Avalanche again. I'm sorry. I'm trying to find the bit. I'm struggling right now on the last show.
14: Turns the mic off or on too late. There's a watch party.
13: Was there?
14: There is a watch party.
13: Oh, there
14: outside
13: is.
14: Of Grand Casino Arena. They're shutting off West 7th.
12: Ooh.
14: They're shutting down the road. People will be able to watch outside the arena. I don't know where they're going to put a big screen up because is there a big screen? Is there on the outside of that? I guess I don't know. I think
13: there might be
14: something.
12: I know there's definitely screens out there for other things.
14: Maybe they'll install something new.
12: I don't know, because
14: you see all these Canadian teams do it.
12: Yeah,
14: look
12: at the six down in Toronto for the Raptors.
14: Oh my gosh,
12: when they were in the finals, how many years ago? I mean, that was huge. So
14: they see the Raptors win, and then the Maple Leafs never get out of the first round.
12: No.
14: It's like, and they probably have more Maple Leafs fans, honestly.
12: Oh, probably.
14: Hockey. But yeah, I mean, that'd be cool.
10: But yeah, I mean, the Wild currently down 0-2 after taking on the Avalanche on Sunday and Tuesday. And again, it just seems like the Wild are just a step slower right now against the Avalanche than they were against the Stars. Is there anything you've noticed so far, Ryan, in these games where the Wild can adjust to?
14: Well, I think going to Gustafson was the interesting move. Volstead had a really bad game one, obviously, but so did Wedgwood for Colorado. So I think they might have been just giving him a break. I thought I heard on the radio that they're going to go back to Jesper for game three, but I think is they just have to find a way to convert on the power play. I think they're 2 for their last 26 dating back to the Dallas series. It's just when they get the opportunities, they have to find a way to take advantage. I mean, game two, it was a very quick response with that Kaprizov goal to make it 1-1, but after that, it just really never felt like they were in it after Colorado took the lead. It was 3-1 for a lot of the game. It's just Colorado's so fast. I mean, Nathan MacKinnon, the amount of space he creates on the ice is incredible.
10: That's fair.
12: Yeah, I mean, you look at the outlier that is that game one, right? And you guys have probably talked about this a whole bunch. But I don't agree that they should have gone to Gustafson unless it is truly to give Volstead a rest. At any other game, I mean, that's not 9 goals scored. The Wild win that most nights. You put up 6. So I don't know. I think, like Ryan said, there's just you have to convert when you have an opportunity in the power play. I mean, that was an issue for them even in the regular season. The few games I'd watch, they would never capitalize on it. They'd get into multiple power plays. You just kind of putz around, and then it's too late to try and come back. So I have faith coming back to our home ice, they'll be all right. But it's got to start right away on Saturday. They got to be ready right from the jump.
10: Yeah, that will be one of the many series going on in the Stanley Cup playoffs as the Wild currently down 2-0 after winning in 6 against the Dallas Stars. First playoff series win since 2015, correct?
14: And yes.
10: That'll be, again, the Wild looking to continue their run as strong as it's been. But there's been also a couple of other series going on. The only series that is currently each team has won has been the Anaheim and Vegas series, which that one's been a little interesting as well.
14: Yeah, I did not see any last night's game, but Anaheim was able to respond. Now they get to come back home and with a series tied with Vegas, a team with all this experience, and they bring in Tortorella, their coach, who he was joined with like 9 games left in the regular season, and they were able to take care of Utah. And it's a young Ducks team, and Cutter Gauthier and Jackson Lacombe was a Gopher The team is, I think they're not, maybe not a surprise, because they're really close in the standings with Vegas and Edmonton, who they, you know, they beat Edmonton. It's crazy to think. I think when you get to this point where you're thinking there's only four teams left in each conference, it's the Avalanche is the team you think, okay, like, hey, they're most likely, you could see them in the final. You just don't really see the Ducks in the final. I don't know why, just because they're so young, but they, you know, they definitely have a shot to get there.
10: Yeah, they tied 1-1 right now in the second round, and I guess leaving it up to if there's any takeaways Nick or Eric has on this series so far, or any other series going on in the Stanley Cup playoffs.
13: Just go Canadians. That's all I'm going to say.
10: They are down 0-1.
14: So you're cheering for Canada.
13: I am cheering for the Canadians.
14: That's not very American of you.
10: Well, his favorite NBA team star player is Canadian. So.
12: True.
15: That's true.
14: Andrew Wiggins.
13: The Maple Jordan, yes.
14: Dylan Brooks.
13: Dylan Brooks, yeah.
14: flop Gilgeous Alexander.
13: Okay. Three free throw attempts last game and still won.
14: Okay. No, that's not important.
13: Okay.
14: How many did he try to get? That should be a new stat. Failed flopping attempt.
15: Yeah, what was that one? We can get to that here in a little bit. What was that one attempt he had when it was ended up being a turnover? You can see going.
13: Oh, because DeAndre Ayton clipped to the back of his foot.
14: Let me fall over off my chair. Oh.
13: Hey. He's I'm just saying, if we're going to watch these in depth, these are foul calls. If you can stop on a dime and move your body into, or if your body gets moved into them, that's a foul. It's just, the guy is good at shifty moves and whatnot. If you sit down and stop hate watching him, because now we're switching over to NBA right now, all right?
14: My hate watching is the clips people put online.
13: See, that's a bad experience to watch.
14: Don't even do that at all. I've watched, unless I'm wrong, I've watched this Wolves series, and I have not seen Wemby do that. I don't know if he does.
15: No.
14: Does Wemby flop?
15: No.
14: No, exactly. See, you can be good.
13: Well, I mean, people will say Wemby does flop.
15: But he doesn't.
14: In comparison.
15: He just gets padded stats because of goaltending.
13: What about Kobe? Is Kobe a flopper? Because Kobe does the same thing when he was in the league.
14: Nobody's clipping
13: those. Dwayne Wade did the same thing in the 06 finals. I mean, if you look up the stats that Dwayne was averaging in the 06 finals, it had to be a plus 10 free throw attempts.
10: I do agree with you there. That was a little ridiculous.
13: It is a skill, in a sense, to get to the foul line. It is not something that is bad to do. If Anthony Edwards was getting to the foul line 10 times a night, you guys would not be complaining, would you?
14: Well, and doesn't flop as much. He complains, but here, ChatGPT, as in the league, the fans' most foul-baiting, exaggerating contact, the most common answer right now is probably...
13: Yeah, of course it's going to be
14: Gilgeous Alexander. So
13: because ChatGPT is going to take stuff from the AI stuff.
14: All right, who do you think the other four names are that...
13: Currently?
14: Other names that are constantly coming up.
13: Luka.
14: Luka, yep.
10: Jokic.
13: Jokic has to be up there.
15: It's not Jokic, okay.
13: It should be.
14: I don't know if you guys would agree with these. I just...
10: Jalen Brunson.
14: No.
10: Really?
13: Are they going to say Joel Embiid?
15: No.
10: Well, I mean, Jalen Brown would.
15: He's not healthy.
13: True.
15: He's not healthy.
14: Joel Embiid is on there.
15: Oh, he is.
13: That's crazy.
15: Okay.
14: And then the other two described as known for sudden stops and baiting defenders. That's one of them. The other one, basically the modern face of foul baiting for the last decade.
10: James Harden.
14: Oh, yep.
15: Okay. All right.
14: And then the other one, sudden stops and baiting defenders.
10: Sudden stops.
14: The Knicks fans were not liking him.
15: Oh, Trae Young.
13: Yeah. Oh.
15: Okay.
10: Well, I do kind of get that, because, like, have you ever seen him, like, blow by somebody on the dribble, and then he backs up into them and takes a shot?
13: Yeah. I mean, that's what James Harden did.
10: That's what he does all the time.
14: The all-foul baiting team.
15: The all-foul. We need one more big man.
14: Name the podcast.
10: Ethical versus unethical hoops. I mean,
15: first episode goes live, end of the playoffs. Yeah.
14: You know what's unethical? 76 teams NCAA.
13: That is unethical.
15: There we go.
10: We have reached full circle here on the Sports Rundown. but yeah, I mean, I guess since we've talked about SGA for a good portion of this section so far, we could just talk about the Thunder and their matchup against the Lakers. They did win game one, even though Shea did not drop 20 points for the first time since he played the Timberwolves last year in the Western Conference Finals.
14: Funny how that works.
13: Hey, just going to say this. We don't need Shea to drop 20-plus points to win this. This team is deep. Like this Chet Holmgren. Chet Holmgren's not great offensively, but he'll have those nights offensively. He's a great rim protector, one of the best in the league, but right behind like Wemby and Rudy Gobert. The stats say otherwise, but the stats back that up. I mean, this team is just great.
15: I will say, I was not on the show for the trade deadline.
12: I wish I was, because I would have given OKC their flowers and Sam Presti. I hate that you guys were able to get Jared McCain for literally a bag of Doritos.
13: Shout out Daryl Morey. Daryl Morey. How is he still having a job? Like,
12: I mean, I don't know how you just gave up McCain.
13: Daryl Morey is a liar. James Harden said so. And like, come on, like, I'm so glad Jared McCain's on this team, because like, he's in the right role, which the Sixers could use actually right now.
12: Because they don't have, outside of their two starting guards and Edgecombe and Maxey, they don't have a scoring guard off the bench.
13: Yeah. Like,
12: the amount of help that would bring against this Knicks team would be astronomical. They would not have gotten BTA in that first game. And then mm-hmm. in the second game, it was a little bit closer.
13: But still. Fell towards the end.
12: Yeah. But, I mean, I think you're lucky. I will say you are lucky Luka's not playing in this series. That would change a lot, having that scoring.
13: No, because he's a defensive liability.
12: He could still average 25.
13: Yeah, yeah. I mean, yeah,
12: which is more than
13: average 25, but still, like, this team is like what we beat. I think in the combined series, this Lakers versus Thunder have played in the regular season, I think it's 119 points we've beat, not like in total, but like averaging out some games. I think we beat them by like 30 something, I believe, one game. With like a healthy Luka Doncic. Like, it just goes to show you, like, that's our end of regular season, but like one of their games, 139-96 against the Lakers. The Thunder beat them.
14: Hear me out.
13: Yes.
14: This series is where LeBron wins the GOAT debate. But the story is already written.
13: He's already won the GOAT debate.
14: Oh, he has.
13: Yeah. I mean, come on. There's stuff to prove it. Like
14: what?
13: Accolades, longevity.
14: What accolades?
13: The finals.
14: The finals,
13: the
14: yeah.
13: The final. Yeah. 3-1 comeback.
10: I mean, a contrarian would say that he has a losing record in the finals.
13: True, but I don't care what Stephen A. Smith says.
14: But Stephen A. Smith is not just saying that actually happened.
12: Yeah.
14: It's a fact.
10: Plus, LeBron has won a Defensive Player of the Year before. Michael Jordan has.
13: I should have won it one.
10: Which year?
13: Oh, God. Wasn't it the 2013 one?
10: When Marcus Gasol won?
13: That's the year. Yep, that's the year that he should have won it. I mean, hey, I'm going to let you know this about that Jordan fact, that DPOY. It was found out that it was stat padded, those steals.
10: How
14: did you stat pad a steal?
13: They were giving him extra steals when it wasn't actually him getting those steals.
10: So was he catching the ball after it was stolen, or is that what they were counting?
13: I heard exactly what they were just adding more stuff of, like, I think if like he bat the ball and like, I don't know exactly how they did the calculations, but it was found out that the stat people who could record the stats and whatnot were giving him like an extra one or two steals.
10: Wouldn't you want to like write up yourself getting like a 50-point triple double every night or something like that?
13: Hey, I'm not a stat keeper.
10: You're not.
13: Just letting you know.
12: He's not a numbers guy.
13: I'm not a numbers guy.
12: Except when it comes to Shay's free throw.
10: That is true.
14: Only three in the last game. Even though,
13: hey, I'm just saying,
14: 12 other times he tried to get to the line.
13: Yeah. I mean, you watch clips. You actually watch basketball. I don't know if you watch the series, but I'm watching the series, and a lot of the stuff that he is getting fouled on, he actually is getting fouled, to be fair. But
12: so is Anthony Edwards, but he ain't getting these calls.
13: Hey, bro. You can't stop throwing your hands up in the air and screaming all the time.
12: Yes, because every other star does that.
14: Teach us. What does SGA do? What is his maneuver?
13: What does he do? He gets him in the cookie jar. So like whenever he's driving, he can get his own shot. Whenever he's driving to the bucket, he can stop on a dime, and that can also cause the defender to run into him, and that's a foul. And that's sometimes that's how it goes. Like there one was like, oh, Austin Reeves that game.
14: Lakers in five.
13: Okay.
10: Lakers in five.
14: They might not even win a game. I don't know.
12: I doubt it, but you know what?
14: 15 and a half point dogs.
12: You know, they're going to need a 40. They're going to need a 40 ball from Bron tonight to have a chance.
14: Bronny.
12: Oh, Bronny. Yeah, Bronny off the bench.
10: Yeah, they'll be in OKC tonight. 8:30 tip off. 8:50. Tip off, to be honest. But there's also a couple of other series. We mentioned the Wolves. They are currently 1-1 against San Antonio Spurs after taking game one after our Monday show on the Sports Rundown. And not so great in game two.
12: No.
10: Not so great.
12: And a lot of that has to do with just there's no right now. There's not a lot of chemistry in that lineup when you have Ant coming off the bench two nights in a row with being healthy, Io coming back, Mike Conley being 38 years old starting in a playoff game. I don't love it. Julius Randle also has a lot to do with that, where he is the worst facilitator when double teamed as a point forward that he tries to be. You can tell Ant's still banged up. A lot of his shots just don't look good. Jaden got in foul trouble really early. Blame Scott Foster all you want. Jaden's got to be smarter than that. And you know what? I'll give it to him. Spurs just had a really good game. They were out-hustled us, outplayed us physically. It was a game you can't have. But I'm sure y'all have seen the comparisons between this Wolves team and the 2021 Bucks team that won the finals. And the number one of the things to say is that Dante got hurt that same year when he was on the Bucks, lost game two bad, and then went on to win the finals in the second round. Well, what happened? No. Sorry, no.
14: Why not?
13: Come on. You got to believe.
14: I believe.
12: Because we don't have a Giannis Antetokounmpo.
13: You got Anthony Edwards, you know.
12: Who's coming off of a bone bruise 10 days after he got hurt.
13: Very crucial piece in that game one.
10: You got Jay McDaniels.
12: We do have Jay McDaniels. As long as we don't get Scott Foster.
13: Hey.
10: The extenders.
13: The extender.
12: Yep. Exactly. So, I don't know. I think they'll be all right coming back to Minnesota tomorrow night.
13: I'll be at that game.
12: Are you?
13: I am going to be. I'm going to be in the nosebleed.
14: So you're going to be wearing a Thunder jersey?
13: No, I'm going to be. So I have an Anthony Edwards jersey, and I also have a Victor Wembanyama All-Star jersey. So I'm going to be wearing both. And so,
14: depending on the. So what jersey are you going to start with?
13: Probably the Anthony Edwards jersey.
12: Let's go.
13: Spurs. It's like the Gilbert Arenas meme last year. Yeah, that's what I was going to do.
12: Are you going to do the Go Spurs, whatever the Spurs are calling, the Our Skull chant?
13: I forget what it's called.
12: I don't remember what they call it, but I saw them like, really?
13: I know like they chant ole, ole, ole, like in the stadium. Yeah. I think it's cool what they're doing there.
12: Yeah, I mean, they're really trying to turn that franchise around, trying to really get their fans back into it, which they're doing a great job of. Mm-hmm. I mean, that stadium was packed. That arena was packed last night. They packed both nights. I can only hope Target Center doubles that. They can't because it's not a big enough venue. Yeah. But
13: Timberwolves in seven, though.
12: Really?
13: I believe I want the series to go to seven.
12: I think it will.
14: You just want to play the Wolves.
12: You just want a rematch of last year.
14: Yeah,
13: of course. But and I want the Wolves to probably beat us because we got our chip already. I want the Wolves to have something.
12: I appreciate
14: pity
12: it.
14: Championship.
13: Pity championship. Okay.
14: Which, did anybody else see this stat? It's like, out of the 16 teams remaining in both the NBA and NHL, the only two teams that have never made a championship appearance, you know who they are, Gabe?
13: It's not hard.
10: The Wild?
14: And?
10: The Timberwolves.
14: Yeah. The only two.
10: Wow.
14: As the top comment said, we're due.
10: Well, a couple of teams who think they're due as well is in the Eastern Conference as... Chase for the Larry O'Brien, the last team to win in the four teams in the Eastern Conference, Cleveland Cavaliers in 2016. And as of right now, they are trailing by 8 to the Detroit Pistons in game 2 at Detroit right now on Prime Video. And Detroit had to have a long hill to climb for this series after going down 3-1 against the Magic. And now they could be up 2-0.
13: Yeah, I mean, it's a revenge series for J.B. Bickerstaff because he was the Cavaliers head coach, I believe, 2 years ago.
12: Yep.
13: I mean, what an interesting storyline for the Pistons going down 3-1 against the Magic, a Magic team who should not have probably been there, as a lot of people have thought of that, to now potentially going up 2-0. I mean, I think the Pistons win this, but I think whoever wins the Knicks versus Sixers series is probably going to go to the NBA Finals, and I think it's more likely going to be the Knicks.
12: Yeah, that Philly team is just it's not there. Joel Embiid's availability is the biggest question, is the biggest shackle that's holding that team back. I think you do have to look to get off of Joel in the offseason, just either completely restart or you try and get a little bit of a competitive package to maybe somewhat contend next year, be another fringe play-in, eighth seed team maybe. But that New York team is really showing why they were the number two seed. And
13: OG Anunoby has been the best player probably this playoff.
12: Yeah, now he's hurt.
13: Is he hurt? I don't know.
12: He left last night's game early with an injury. We don't know what it is yet. At least I haven't heard what it is yet. So
13: I mean, he has the ability to guard Joel Embiid. No offense to Kat, but Kat is he does not have a good track history guarding against Joel Embiid.
12: No, he does not.
13: because I mean he's not a great defender as a guy who's 7 foot, but
16: yeah.
10: And yeah, that's one of the series going on. And one series we haven't touched on yet is the Knicks and the 76ers. Right now, Knicks are feeling pretty high as they're up 2-0. And right now they are the favorite to make it out of the Eastern Conference to the NBA Finals. Do you think they have what it takes?
16: Yes.
13: Yeah, for sure. Yeah.
16: It's because they have Jalen Brunson.
13: Mm-hmm.
16: Jalen Brunson will carry that team to the end, will carry them as far as they go. If, you know, if that is to the NBA Finals, I would hope that they would win for Cat, for as of being a former Wolf. I always want to see former Wolves get a ring. If they can't get it with us, get it with somebody else, I guess. Cat is especially one of those guys that I'll support no matter what. I would love to have him back. Love if he were still on the team, but you know what? It's all right.
13: Yeah.
16: Just win, please. You need it for your career. You need it for your legacy.
10: You need it for your legacy. Okay. Well, since this is our last rundown, first, right now in the second round, who would you be your picks to make the NBA Finals? We can do that.
13: Thunder versus Knicks, and Thunder in six.
10: Thunder in six.
14: Wolves, Sixers.
16: I'll go Wolves, Knicks with Wolves in seven.
10: Yeah. All right. We have, I'm going to go Spurs, unfortunately.
13: Ooh.
10: Pistons.
16: Ooh.
10: A rematch.
13: Bye-bye, Jalen Duren.
10: Bye-bye, Jalen Duren, yeah. But yeah, a couple of NBA playoff predictions there, NBA Finals predictions, as we won't be able to keep you in coverage as, unfortunately, this is our final show here on the Sports Rundown. But be sure to stay tuned as we'll be back next year, as well as on Spotify, Apple Music, and YouTube. Maybe have some video in on YouTube, possibly in the future, but cannot guarantee that just yet. But since we have a couple of minutes remaining here, I'd like to give the floor to two of our members here in the Sports Rundown making their final appearance. I'm going to start with you, Nick. If you just want to talk about your time here on the Rundown and what it's meant to you, feel free.
16: Yeah, well, I want to start off by thanking a couple folks, thanking Cooper Lipsky and Doug Westman for getting me involved my sophomore year early on. I was looking for a platform to talk about some sports, and they sure gave it to me. I want to thank Ryan for being a great partner, calling games for the last 2 years. It's been a blast. Traveling with you and calling all these amazing events that we've had an opportunity to. I want to thank everyone I've had the pleasure of sharing the microphone with. You, Gabe, Eric, Bree, Ani, Owen, Max, and anyone else I've missed. You guys are people I'll remember forever. And I'm excited to see where we all end up here in a couple of years, hopefully back for an alumni show. I know we didn't get one in this year, but next year, hopefully being a part of it, coming back to Winona. So, thank you, everybody, for listening for the last couple of years. I'll miss you all on the air, and if you ever see me around town, feel free to come up and say hello. So for now, for the final time, Nick Wazoo Weiser, signing off.
13: Yeah, I mean, I am very happy that I've done this. I didn't think I was ever going to do this. Shout out Davin for introducing me to Doug, and Doug introducing me to Nick, because I did my first show was with you, Nick. Owen, and then Carter, too.
16: Carter, that's why I forgot. Yeah. Sorry, Carter.
14: Carter, who's never here.
13: Yeah. I've made a lot of connections with you guys over the last year and, a half that I've done this. So thankful. I don't think I ever would have done this. I don't even think I would have ever even came to Winona State. Shout out my mom, too, for forcing me to not take a gap year, which I wanted to do before I came to Winona State. Shout out Ryan. Shout out Gabe. Gabe, you going to making more connections with you. That's really fun. I'm really just excited where we're going to end up all.
16: Oh, I forgot about Jared.
13: Oh, yeah, shout out Jared.
16: Shout out Jared.
13: Yeah.
10: A little bit of a diss on Jared there, but that's okay.
16: Oh, Jared, I'm sorry, buddy. I haven't seen you in a while, so haven't been here in a while. I've been coaching baseball, so.
13: And I'm down to come back for, alumni night. Or if you guys do a soccer match next year, I'm down to come and maybe do play-by-play to help out. Maybe if someone new wants to do it, or I can help out.
16: Yeah, and I guess that would be another thing. If anyone's listening and coming to Winona State in the fall, or you're a student listening right now and are looking to get into something like this, please reach out. Please, please join. I mean, this is a great group of guys and girls who are very passionate about sports and about what we do. So if you're looking for something like that, contact Doug Westman, contact Gabe Slavin, Ryan, anybody who's worked here, and we will get you connected. And whether you want to be behind the scenes, whether you want to be on the air, actually calling the action, whatever it is you want to do, there's an opportunity here for you. It's a great group. We have a great supporting cast around us. So, gentlemen, thank you. I wish you guys the best of luck next year, whatever that looks like. Whether that's taking the football team to the playoffs for the first time since 2021 or 22, basketball, both teams going to the Pentagon, or baseball winning or whatever it is, volleyball, soccer. Wish you guys the best of luck on your calls. Mm-hmm. Whatever you guys do, you got a supporter in me going forward. If you have any ever need anything, let me know. And yeah.
13: Yeah, I mean, going piggy off your thing with the people who wanted to come on the show, it looks good on a resume.
16: It looks great on a resume.
13: Looks great on a resume. And I mean, I had something else and I just forgot it. Sorry. but shout out all of like everyone that has done the show and whatnot.
10: Yeah, well, we would like to thank both of you personally for taking your time here.
13: Thank you.
10: On the Sports Rundown. Your time will be, your presence will be greatly missed. And again, we'd like to just thank you for all that you've done here for KQAL. And we would also just like to thank a couple of other people as well, as we'd like to thank Owen Koshaw-Klein and Ani Lang as they came in the fall as well. So shout them out. The student athletes who took the time here on the rundown in their interviews as well as President Jans. We'd like to thank a couple of guests. Guest stars here, Valerie Tuo. Valerie Tuos and Sophia Rito, who and congratulations to them as they'll be graduating tomorrow as well. As well as everyone else here, as well as Ryan Glenn, our sports director. Shout out to him. He's done an excellent job as sports director as well. Moving on, if you'd like to announce the honors.
14: Gabe will be the new sports director going into next year here at KQAL.
10: And you will be the new program director here at KQAL. So.
14: First rundown, August 24th, Warrior football, August 27th. So everybody we'll tune in for that.
16: Going up to St. Thomas.
14: St. Thomas.
10: And as a final wish here on the show, Eric, since you have not signed us off yet, do the honors.
13: Oh, God, this is really big. what do I say again? And roll Warriors.
14: Well, you got to set it up first.
13: Oh, no, I can't. You guys are putting too much pressure on me.
14: Thank everybody for listening.
13: Thank you for listening. 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
17: NBC News Radio, I'm Jim Roop. The USS Iran attacked three of its Navy ships in the Strait of Hormuz. CENTCOM saying it intercepted the attacks, calling them unprovoked. In response, the U.S. targeted sites in Iran, but NBC's Richard Engel reports Iran's pushing a different angle.
18: Iran tells a similar story, but in reverse. Iran says that it was the United States that began this attack and that Iran responded and called it a ceasefire. Interestingly, the Iranians did not, however, say that the ceasefire was over. They didn't say that this was the end of diplomacy. And U.S. Central Command put out a statement saying it does not seek an escalation.
17: This comes after a Wall Street Journal report that the Trump administration's plan to have the U.S. Navy escort cargo ships through the strait could restart soon. The meeting between President Trump and Brazil's president at the White House was unexpectedly closed to the press. Trump was expected to give on-camera comments with President Luiz Inácio Lula da Silva, but instead, he posted on Truth Social that the meeting went well, adding the two discussed many topics, including trade and specifically tariffs. The new GOP-drawn congressional map in Tennessee has been signed into law by Republican Governor Bill Lee. Republicans passed the new law, and Lee signed it today, all on the same day, giving Republicans a strong chance of picking up another House seat. It comes following the Supreme Court's ruling striking down Louisiana's map for what it called unconstitutional gerrymandering, relying too much on race. Alligator Alcatraz might be closing its doors. According to a report from the New York Times, Florida and the Trump administration are in talks to shut down the migrant detention facility in the Everglades. The talks reportedly are centered around the high cost of operating that detention camp. Jim Roop, NBC News Radio.
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